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I'm DC. I'm out of here in just under 1 hour. It's 7 o'clock. 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

0: Beartooth on the Pit, it's DC. And if you're looking for something to do this weekend, Launchpad Downtown is celebrating their 29th birthday in style. They've got over 10 bands playing. It's this Friday night. 21 and up, $10 at the door. We're going to try and get one of the bands on tomorrow. Tune in tomorrow at 4 o'clock to hear more about that show. It's Launchpad's 29th birthday. Can you believe that? 29 years. Go be part of that party. $10 at the door. You can't beat that. Friday night, doors at 6. I'm going to go pay some bills. When we get back, it's Atari's and Collective Soul on the Pit.
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10: With traffic right now, you do still have a little bit of a slowdown both directions of I-25 near the construction zone. Headed west on I-40 near Coors, traffic moving just a little slow there, and seeing a little congestion westbound Alameda at Coors.
11: 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Call the Traffic Tracker hotline at 505-767-9167. 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

0: NFL preseason football is back. It's on the NFL Network. You've got 49ers and Titans kicking off at 8. Celebrity Family Feuds on ABC. The 2026 Patriot Games is on ABC right after that. Episode 4 of Star Trek Strange New Worlds is on Paramount Plus. Travis Barker Louder Than Fear is on Hulu. I've heard that is wild. If you're staying up late, Adam Scott, Sebastian Maniscalco, Dog Star with Keanu Reeves are on Jimmy Fallon. Jimmy Kimmel's got Dave Franco, the second newest 76er, Jaylen Brown, and guest host Anthony Anderson. And if you're staying up late, Adam Scott and Juliette Lewis are on with Seth Meyers. That's what's on tonight, August 13th. I'm DC on 94.5 The Pit.
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8: Traffic right now, you do have some slowdowns. I-25 both directions in the construction zone. Westbound I-40 right at Coors. Traffic moving just a little slow there. Paseo, Alameda, and Montaño, those overcrossings all look good right now.
9: See an accident? Call the Traffic Tracker hotline at 505-767-9167. I'm Michael Carlisle from the 96.3 News Radio.
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2: Adults is coming back for a second season. 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
2: Netflix has announced a scrumdiddlyumptious cast for its upcoming animated sequel to Willy Wonka and the Chocolate Factory. The starry lineup includes Kate Winslet, Nicola Coughlin, and Helena Bonham Carter. Charlie Versus The Chocolate Factory comes to theaters on November 5th, 2027.
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2: MGM Plus has released the first trailer for their new series adaptation of Charles Dickens' A Tale of Two Cities. The new series, starring Kit Harington, comes to the streamer on September 6th. And happy birthday to Avengers actor Sebastian Stan, who is 44 today. Michelle Franzen, ABC News.
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9: Some thunderstorms this evening into the overnight hour, 60 degrees in Santa Fe, 68 in Albuquerque. Friday afternoon, we're staying hot with a chance for thunderstorms, 90 degrees the high in Santa Fe, 96 in Albuquerque.
10: Traffic right now, you do have some slowdowns, I-25 both directions in the construction zone, westbound I-40 right at Coors, traffic moving just a little slow there. Paseo, Alameda, and Montaño, those river crossings all look good right now.
11: 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Call the Traffic Tracker hotline at 505-767-9167. 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
1: Here we go, man. My name is Chuck. Thank you so much for letting me hang with you tonight on this Thursday night, on this Friday Eve. Always feels good to get a little closer to the weekend. We've got a very important show because we've got a few birthdays to celebrate tonight, including what would have been the birthday of the one, the only, the absolutely legendary Dimebag Darrell. So we've got a few celebrations in store for his legacy coming up tonight. We've also got two very special guests joining us, Michael Sanders and Corey Glover. You know Corey Glover from Living Color, but Corey and Michael have joined forces for a new partnership with Michael's band, One Tribe Nation. So we're going to talk about all of that with Michael and Corey. They're going to be joining us in the next hour. So let's get going, man. Loudwire Nights is on.

0: Mighty Metallica. It's Loudwire Nights coming up here in just a few hours. We will celebrate Metallica as we always do with three songs back to back to back. We call it Mission Metallica, and tonight we will we'll spend a little bit of time in the 80s, and then we'll spend a little bit of time with their most recent album, 72 Seasons. Mission Metallica, that's coming up in less than 3 hours. Right now, I'm going to take a quick break, man. When I get back, I've got the latest from Letdown. 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
0: Coming up, we will celebrate the birthday of the man with one of the, if not the greatest voice in rock and roll. Period. Now, you might have a few people come to mind. We'll see if you guess correctly. We'll do that here in just a few songs. Right now, it's the latest from Let Down. This one is called Do It For The Love. It's Loudwire Nights.

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1: It's Loudwire Nights, and I told you we're celebrating the birthday of a guy with one of the, if not the greatest voice in rock and roll, and it is time for that. I'm talking about Robert Plant, born on this day in 1948, and I do think he has one of the greatest voices in the history of rock and roll, not just because of how he sounds, but because of how many people try to emulate him and try to do their best Robert Plant impressions, but nobody can quite do it, man. You take that voice and then you put it in the body of Robert Plant in this energy, this intense front man, and he becomes one of the greatest frontmen of all time. I remember hanging with a couple buddies at the Upheaval Festival in Grand Rapids a few weeks ago, talking about the Mount Rushmore of all the different members of a band. You know, the Mount Rushmore of guitarists, the Mount Rushmore of drummers. And when we got to the Mount Rushmore of frontmen, it was universally agreed that Robert Plant has a place on that mountain. So tonight we wish Robert Plant a very happy birthday, man, as we crank up

0: It's Loud Wire Nights. That is Blink 182. And one more time, my name is Chuck, and the number here is 844-205-LOUD, 844-205-5683. Anything you need, man, you can hit me up. Coming up after this break, we get you the latest from Marilyn Manson.
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20: Mr. Beast was handing out stacks of $10,000 on Halloween, and one kid, who is awful at business, was handed $10,000 in cash and said, nah, what about that candy?
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15: 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Right now, the latest from Manson off of his new album, One Assassination Under God, Chapter 2. This is Exit Wound. 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

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Make sure you've got the Loudwire app on your phone. You can get entered to win right now. And then here in two songs, I'm going to give you tonight's code word. You put that in the app, and that increases your chances of winning. I give out these code words every weeknight. I'm going to be doing it for the next couple of weeks. And so each code word, they just get you closer and closer to winning this trip. I'll get you more details and that code word coming up after we hear from Priest. And first, the latest from Breaking Ben. This is Something Wicked. It's Loudwire Nights.

0: It's Loud Warrior Nights. That is Judas Priest, and it is time now to get you that code word for that trip to West Palm Beach, Florida, to see Breaking Benjamin, Chevelle, and Starset. Open up the Loud Wire app, tap that button that says Breaking Ben, get entered to win, get all the details you need, all the rules, everything, but mainly get entered to win and put in tonight's code word for an even better shot at winning. Tonight's code word, Ben, B-E-N, Ben. Drop that in the app and good luck. While you do that, man, I'm going to take a quick break. When I get back, Corey Glover and Michael Sanders from the band One Tribe Nation, they are on the show. 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
1: Well, tonight we are hanging with a couple of guys who have been around the rock and roll world for a minute, working with countless artists, creating some incredible music, and now working together in a bit of a new partnership, man. Hanging with us is Corey Glover and Michael Sanders. Guys, thank you both so much for joining us.
2: Thanks for having
3: you. Yeah, thanks for having us.
1: So, you know, I mentioned new music and this partnership, and that's what you guys are in the middle of with this band, One Tribe Nation, a project, you know, led by you, Michael. Corey, you've become a creative partner with Michael, co-writing music, helping launch this new chapter of the band, getting ready for the band's third album, Estado Dorado. Michael, can you take us into this band a bit? Just, I mean, how it started, what it's all about?
3: Well, I come from, you know, when I was younger, I played in a progressive metal band called Dioxin that had that was signed to Caroline and Music Foundations in the UK, Cargo Records here. So I kind of, it was very, very tight band. It was kind of like a Megadeth type situation. And but I was always interested in Aldi Meola and Santana and Curtis Mayfield. And I wanted to kind of, once I got out of that genre, I wanted to try something a little bit more expansive. And I moved to Los Angeles. I ended up hooking up with a lot of great musicians. And I was sort of at first applying those same stringent rules to the music. And what I've come to find out is when you're playing with really great badass musicians, you should just let them interpret your music and see what happens, if that's what they want to do. That has kind of been the concept of the band since about 2005. And this record, even more so. Literally, a lot of it started during the pandemic, like when it was just an idea. And I just sent tracks to people, and then it kind of just came back the way it came back. Maybe I have one or two notes, but mostly no. Mostly it's just everybody interpreting whatever rough sketch I sent them of the music. And then the icing on the cake was the first day that I really met Corey, long enough to have a conversation, is when we wrote the song Estado Dorado. And by the end of the session, I mean, he sounded like he'd been singing it for 10 years. Yeah. So it was really like, it was really sort of, not only was it gratifying, but it was proof that this concept works. So, he's just fit right in like a glove. And, I look forward to playing with him and to writing with him.
1: I love it. Michael Sanders, thank you for being here. And Corey Glover, we're going to get to you too, man. We are talking about their band, One Tribe Nation. Right now, it's the latest from Foo Fighters. This is A Window. It's Loudwire Nights.

0: It's Loudwire Nights. That is Limp Bizkit. That one goes out to the man himself, Fred Durst, celebrating his birthday right now, born on this day in 1970. Happy birthday to you, man. Right now, we are hanging with Michael Sanders and Corey Glover of One Tribe Nation. And Michael, you know, you're talking about this band and working with Corey. You know, Corey, take us into that moment then, like kind of how you got connected to Michael and how this all came to be for you to get involved.
1: Well, our stylist, our clothing stylist for Living Color, knows Michael, and she had mentioned to him that she had known me and that she'd been working with us, and he seemed interested in doing some stuff, and I was like, I'm down, you know. I heard the music sounded amazing, and he wanted to know if I wanted to do some writing, and I'm always ready to write something. Doesn't always happen the way I want it to, but I'm always ready for something to go on.
0: Yeah. Yeah, it seems like you're always open for that opportunity, that collaboration, whatever that is.
1: Absolutely.
0: Michael, I mean, I got to imagine you were a longtime Living Color fan, too.
2: Absolutely. I mean, as a young black kid growing up playing rock music, there wasn't a lot of us. So, you know, not only were they an all-black rock band, but they were, you know, just as far from a musicianship standpoint, they were way above most of what was happening at that time. So, you know, me and all my friends, we pored over that record, black, white, or whatever. We just loved that band, loved the record. And I've always loved Corey singing. And I always recognized that there was a lot of blues singing and a lot of singing that kind of came from soul, blues, and gospel in rock and roll. But for me, I feel like, you know, his voice was so authentic and so, I could feel some serious emotion. And there were just a lot of moments where, I felt like his music has taken me to other places. And if we're talking about music as a form of communication, then anytime you can do that, I mean, you win. And, I feel like, the entire Living Color catalog is like that for me.
0: Yeah. And so this just has to be like, kind of feel like a long time coming to finally get to work with Corey, right?
2: It's wonderful. It's really, and more importantly, you know, we have fun, and we get along, and we have a great rapport, and you know, that's another reason why he fits right into this band. This isn't just a group of session musicians. We're all really close friends. We're there for each other's family events, and you know, we talk to each other and hang out. We're not playing music together. And a lot of these guys are already in, you know, some of them are in like 5-6 other bands, you know? So, you know, we're friends, and that's what makes it work.
0: Well, and this is, I mean, seems like more than just a one-off collaboration. Like, it seems like you and Corey have really connected and, are working together on so much for this band.
1: Yeah. Yeah. It's, and what's good about it is it's fun, you know? It's not like, hey, you're just there. When we did a show last weekend, and I was just amazed at how much everything sort of came together. And, you know, Michael had said, you know, we had only had two rehearsals, and we came out and the end result was so incredible that I can't wait to do more.
0: I love it, man. Corey Glover, Michael Sanders, thank you both for being here talking about your band, One Tribe Nation. Right now, let's hear some Living Color. It's Loudwire Nights. Can easily understand.

0: Flatwire Nights, that is The Offspring, and Make It All Right. My name is Chuck, hanging with you until the clock strikes midnight on this Thursday night. I'm going to take a quick break. When I get back, our special guests are back on the show, Michael Sanders and Corey Glover.
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1: Huge thanks to Michael Sanders and Corey Glover for hanging with us tonight, talking about their partnership with the band One Tribe Nation. And, you know, Corey, you know, you've done so much, man, and talking about how you just want it to be fun. You know, any collaboration, any partnership, you want it to be easy. And, you know, for both of you, you've been doing this long enough. If it's not fun, you just got to move on and find the next thing, right?
31: Absolutely. Yeah. And it's hard. I mean, you get a bunch of different personalities, big personalities in a room to try to make that work, you know, and to try to be there, to try to keep it cool if somebody cracks. And, you know, there's like, it's like being married to a few people, you know?
1: Yeah. Yeah. Well, and I love the fact that you guys, covered Black Sabbath's The Wizard, and that's, you know, recently released this live version. It's officially out now. Take us into that a bit. Like, how did you decide to cover The Wizard? So many songs, you know, so many options to honor Sabbath, to honor Ozzy. What made you guys land on The Wizard?
31: You want to take it over? Oh, okay. Well, so we got an opportunity from, I don't know if you know who Paulie Z is, but he was hosting a jam night for him at the Anaheim Arena with RCF, the PA company, and the David Z Foundation, the foundation for his late brother. And Corey's already worked with them and done some work for the foundation, bringing music to kids, and it's just so positive and beautiful. And Paulie's idea was to do something in tribute to people who had passed in 2025. So I had suggested Black Sabbath, and the reason I think it was me that picked The Wizard,
2: First of all, I could hear Corey singing it immediately, and I thought that's gonna be great, and it was. And and also that was the first Black Sabbath song I ever heard. And Tony Iommi is my favorite guitar player. I absolutely love all things Tony Iommi, and obviously the early Sabbath. I like Dio Sabbath. I like some of the other singers. I like all of it.
3: Yeah.
2: But that song was the first Black Sabbath song I heard when I was 8 years old. Me and my brother were listening to it on a college radio station back in London, Ontario, Canada. And it just blew my mind. And I think it was probably the catalyst to me playing heavy music. So it was kind of a really wonderful, from my point of view, the most emotional connection I had with anything Ozzy had done. So it was just perfect. And then we had our director who does all our videos and photos, Will Cook. We're like, you know what, man? Let's see if something happens here. Come down and capture this. And let's see if we can come up with something. And we did. We got really lucky. So, you know, you never know. It was we only had a few minutes to do everything. We had no rehearsals. And it was just a real lightning in a bottle type situation.
3: I love it, man. Well, let's hear it. This is the live performance from One Tribe Nation covering Black Sabbath's The Wizard. More with Michael Sanders and Corey Glover coming up. It's Loudwire Nights.

Thank you.

Loudwire Nights, you know that one, man. That is Pantera and Walk, and that one goes out to the one and only Daryl Lance Abbott, born on this day in 1966 in Ennis, Texas. We know Daryl better as Dimebag, brother Dimebag Daryl, man. And though we don't have him with us anymore, he has been gone. It's crazy, man, for 22 years. 2004 is when he got murdered on stage. But tonight, we don't dwell on that loss. We don't dwell on that, man, on that sadness, on that darkness. We celebrate the life and the legacy and the never-ending influence of Dimebag. And so we'll keep celebrating him throughout the show tonight. But right now, throw those horns up in the air and wish Dimebag Daryl a happy birthday. We're going to keep it rolling, man. It's the latest from Shinedown. This is Young Again. It's Loudwire Nights.

0: Loudwire Nights, that is the Scorps, and my name is Chuck, hanging with you until the clock strikes midnight. And coming up after this break, we are back with tonight's special guest, Michael Sanders, who has the band One Tribe Nation, and Corey Glover, who you know from Living Color. But he and Michael are partnering together on new music with One Tribe Nation. So we've been diving into that with them, and we will continue diving into that with them coming up right after this.
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24: Huge thanks to Michael Sanders and Corey Glover for hanging with us tonight, celebrating new music from the band One Tribe Nation and your recent cover of Black Sabbath's The Wizard. And Michael, you know, in the last hour, you were talking about your love of Ozzy and of Sabbath. And, you know, Corey, I know you've got to have a similar love for them, man.
25: Absolutely. I mean, it's something that you, it's a part of your sound, your lifelong soundtrack. Those kind of songs sort of come in and out of your consciousness all the time. And I had an opportunity once before, a long time ago, to do it. And I thought this was a much better opportunity for me to really attempt at doing this and trying to make it as best as I possibly could. And fortunately for us, it did. So yeah. Can't complain.
24: Yeah, we, as you can imagine, over the last year, we've spent a lot of time paying tribute to Ozzy and Sabbath. And I had the chance to be at Back to the Beginning in Birmingham, which was just a surreal day. And, you know, Corey, your brother Vernon was there, of course.
25: Yes, he was.
24: Such a big part of it. And yeah. I love seeing that. But then beyond that, like things that you did at the jam event, you know, that legacy is just going to continue. And these opportunities to continue celebrating, paying tribute in unique ways. I love seeing those come up.
25: It was a good time. That's all I can say. It was a really good time. And, you know, everybody that's been involved in it has always showed up and shown out, and can't ask for anything more than that.
24: Yeah. So what else is on the horizon for One Tribe Nation? I mean, this album's coming out. We should have it this year. Is that right?
26: That's correct. Yeah.
24: Yeah.
26: And then we're looking at trying to get out on the road in December.
24: Awesome.
26: So we're just in the planning stages. So we're just encouraging everyone to listen to us as much as they can on all their streaming apps. One Tribe Nation, go to @OneTribeNation for Instagram and OneTribeNation.com for everything else.
24: I love it. Yeah, it's exciting, man. And this is the third album. I mean, this is what I love about this, and I mentioned it before just about the partnership between the two of you, but this feels, you know, just like a always evolving organism. But also like not just a one-off thing, and the music you're creating is, you know, going to be forever. And I love the fact that, you know, Corey, you're now part of this with Michael, and whatever that future, you know, looks like this is a significant part of this next step in the journey of the band.
25: Absolutely. And you can't ask for anything. Can't ask for a better situation. Yeah. Every musician that's a part of this is top of their game. Fun to watch, you know. I'm sure I'll get flamed for this one, but it's like jazz metal. I don't know what else to call it, but it's a lot of fun, a lot of improvisation, a lot of just like expansion, which is what's necessary in music nowadays, I think.
24: That's it, man. Say that again, man. Corey Glover, thank you for being here. Michael Sanders, thank you for being here. Thank you for talking about this band, One Tribe Nation, and all things rock and roll, man. We're going to keep chatting with them coming up. Right now, it's Ryan Purds and Sour. Loudwire Nights.

0: It's Loud Wire Nights. We're hanging out with Corey Glover and Michael Sanders talking all about their band, their music with One Tribe Nation. And, you know, Corey, you talking about just sort of the, you know, the jazz mentality. And yeah, you know, you kind of do have to have that mentality, right? that improv mentality to be able to get on stage and do that.
1: Yes and no. I mean, I'm a rock guy, but I do, now I've sort of crossed over where I do have some jazz musicians in the group.
0: Yeah.
1: And sometimes there's like the way jazz musicians will rehearse and do things is sometimes different. But we all make it all come together. You know, the Jazz Police have had a long standing warrant out for me for a long time. So I don't know that I'll ever be fully accepted in that genre or all of us, but that's fine. I mean, this is really about, diversity in every possible way. And, you know, if we can come up with something that mixes all of these elements and still speak to people and still, get an emotional response, then that's all we're trying to do. Right.
0: That's it.
1: Right. And remember, the Jazz Police were after Miles too. So, I mean, if he wasn't, you know, if he couldn't cut it, I don't know what hope there is for anybody else.
0: Yeah. Well, yeah, I don't think you have anything to worry about there, man.
1: Yeah.
0: Michael Sanders, Corey Glover, thank you for being here. We're going to wrap things up with you before the end of this hour. Right now, though, let's crank it up. It's AC/DC. It's Loudwire Nights.

0: 3 days grace and don't want to go home tonight. 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But this is a tour you don't want to miss. I've said it before. I'm going to keep saying it so that you don't forget. You want to show up early because the Funeral Portrait are opening the night, followed by I Prevail, followed by 3 days grace. This is a hell of a night of rock and roll. Don't be late. Don't miss it. Everything you need right there at loudwire.com. Coming up after this break, we will wrap things up with Michael Sanders and Corey Glover.
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0: One last time, let me just say a big thank you to Corey Glover and Michael Sanders for hanging with us tonight as we celebrate their new music they're making with the band One Tribe Nation. And Corey, you said it's so important, right? It's so important. This music is so important today. I think talking about this, the diversity and just the intentionality behind all of this, like, in today's day and age of music and everything else going on, like, it makes this music so much more important.
29: Infinite variations, infinite, yeah. you know, possibilities. It's all about possibilities. And all you're trying to do is create as many possibilities that can create something beautiful,
0: yeah.
29: You know?
0: Yeah, that's it. Corey, last time we had you on the show, we were celebrating Sonic Universe and,
29: yes.
0: You know, you've stayed busy since then and a lot of chatter about a new Living Color album. Any update on that that you can share?
29: No, absolutely.
0: Good enough. Good enough, man. Well, listen, I got to say, dude, I one of the funnest live shows was Living Color. You guys played Kansas City the day after the Chiefs won the Super Bowl a couple years ago.
29: Yeah, we did. That was a fun show. That was a lot of fun.
0: The crowd was already fired up, but then you guys come in and tearing through your set. Yeah, that was an absolute blast. So what else has both of your attention these days? I mean, Corey, you know, you're always staying busy touring.

0: experience, which I'm playing covers of old songs and just having a great time with that. A bunch of musician friends of mine from where I live. And we're having a good time with that. I'm also doing some acoustic stuff with Vernon, which is a lot of fun. My writing partner, Mike Ciro, and I are planning on trying to put together an acoustic album at some point in the near future. Me making albums is always an issue. Sonic Universe, we're trying to figure out how to make another record. Sweet. We're going to get to that really soon. Mike Orlando is one of the greatest guitar players I've ever met in my life, and a really, really, really good songwriter as well. So I look forward to that as well.
1: Right on. Well, as long as it's fun, right? That's
0: as long as it's fun.
1: Yep. Guys, Corey Glover, Michael Sanders, man, thank you both so much for joining us. And I congrats on everything going on with One Tribe Nation. Listeners, get caught up at onetribenation.com. We'll always keep you posted here too. And, you know, Michael, I know this is the first time you've been on the show. Corey, we've had you back, but man, anytime you both want to come on, chop it up, the door is always open.
0: Well, thank you, Chuck. I appreciate that.
2: Thank you so much.
1: All right, let's keep it going. Here's the latest from Theory of a Dead Man. This one is called Winnebago, Lay Low. 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
2: Here we go, man. Mission Metallica on this Thursday night. Always feels good to celebrate Mighty Metallica with a few songs. We do it every weeknight, man. And tonight we will hear from 72 Seasons. We will hear from Ride the Lightning. We're going to kick things off with a track from And Justice for All, though. And before we get there, I want to toss it over to Kirk Hammett. Just talking about, you think about And Justice for All, their first full-length album after the death of Cliff Burton, and some of the most epic and long passages of music that they've ever made are found on this album. And Kirk was once asked, you know, just what it was like working out their grief through these songs, through these massive songs.
3: To really be 100% honest, we're still working out our grief through these long musical passages. And, you know, we recently were speaking about Cliff Burton not that long ago. And, you know, we're all still very emotional about it. And I think, you know, we're still processing it. Even to this day, it's a hard thing to get over. And, you know, the usual what if questions always race through my mind. But, you know, it's just one of those things. We're working through it still. At least I am.
2: All right, man. In honor of Metallica, always in honor of Cliff, let's kick things off. This is Welcome Home Sanitarium. 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

0: It's Loudwire Nights. That is Luxie Turna from 72 Seasons. Before that, Ride the Lightning from the album of the same name. My name is Chuck. That wraps up Mission Metallica, man. 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
20: Unless one of the single friends gets a significant other. 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
28: 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Tonight's code word is Ben. While you do that, I've got new music from Nickelback. Yeah, that's not too bad, man. Let's crank it up. This is Rattle the Cage. 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

0: It's Loudwire Nights. That is Seether and Fine Again off of their album Disclaimer, which, if you can believe it, came out on this day 24 years ago. Yes, 2002, man. That means next year it's going to be the 25th anniversary of Disclaimer, which my little brain can't quite comprehend how fast time goes, man. And we know how fast time goes. We've celebrated Dimebag Darrell tonight on what would have been his birthday. And right now, man, we pay tribute to Ozzy. Time goes way, way too fast.
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0: Foo Fighters and the Glass. 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My name is Chuck. 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Coming up after this break, man, I've got the latest from Avatar. That's next.
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11: Here we go, man. I love saying this. We've got new music from Avatar. Not from their latest album. Don't Go in the Forest came out last year. No, they gave that to us, and now they're still giving us new music, man. 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

It's Loudwire Nights, and coming up before the end of this hour, we will raise a nightcap celebrating Brother Dimebag Darrell on what would have been, what should have been, his birthday tonight, man. We will celebrate his life, his legacy, with a beautiful tribute from Cross Canadian Ragweed. We will also hear the new one from Bill Murray, Cage the Elephant. Right now, it's The Architects and Broken Mirror. It's Loudwire Nights.

0: GNR, it's Loud Wire Nights. They're on the road right now, man. They've been on the road for most of the year. They still have several shows left here in the States. But if you've missed them, you might have to road trip to see them. Or you can just live vicariously through, you know, fans, social media posts, and all of that. But I will tell you this, go see them if you get the chance. Yes, you can pull out clips of Axl sounding like he's struggling, whatever, man. But playing for a few hours, they all sound great, man. This is Guns N' Roses. They're playing live in 2026. You can't be mad about that. Get all the details you need on their tour at loudwire.com. Coming up after this break, I've got new music from Cage the Elephant.
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0: Here in two songs, we'll hear that collaboration between Bill Murray and A Day to Remember. Right now, though, the latest from Cage the Elephant. This one is called Beaches in Tennessee. It's Loudwire Nights.

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That is Bill Murray and A Day to Remember with Always Let You Down. I got to remind you, you can enter to win a trip for two to West Palm Beach to see Breaking Benjamin, Chevelle, and Star Set. 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And if you put in this code word for tonight, it's going to increase your chances of winning. Tonight's code word is a simple one. Ben. B-E-N. Ben. Drop that in the app while you do, man. Let's hear some Def Lep. It's Loudwire Nights.

0: 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It's Loudwire Nights. My name is Chuck, and I'm going to get your nightcap ready to go. And tonight's nightcap is a black tooth grin as we pay tribute to the legendary Dimebag Darrell.
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Dissident, it is Pearl Jam. Fozzy with his latest, while Chris Jericho and his band's latest. I Know Evil is the tune, and I'm Gundy. Glad that you're here. A new rule. 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

0: Fake It from Seether, I Know Evil by Fozzy, and also some Pearl Jam in that set. 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You've got to give them a lot of credit. I don't know if they'd accept it or not, but still.
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0: Kings right there. Gone, gone, gone is your ex. Let him be. Don't go back. I'm telling you. Leave him in the dust, baby. Look at him in the rear of your mirror, but focus on the windshield. There's some advice for you. I don't know. I'm just saying. Never a good idea to go back to an ex ever. Trust me, I've been there. I'll tell you the story off air, man. I don't think everybody wants to hear my business. But let's just say, I don't ever want to hear a girl ever in my entire life go, I had to figure it out. I had to go out and, like, party and, like, meet dudes and, like, hook up with randos to figure out you're, like, totally a great guy. Yeah, no. You sloppy Sandy, you stay over there. I don't want any of that anymore. Good luck. Go get it checked out.
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0: Skyla Gray helping out Motionless and White right there with R.I.P., a number one song, a great record. It's out. They're touring. She's on tour. Oh, my God. So good. I like that record. The video is pretty badass. I like how they put the dudes in, like, the window pane. Man, oh, so good. Ah, like it. Days of the New. Rivals Tons. Rivals Sons coming up.
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great classic Nirvana. Man, Kurt Cobain, we miss you, bro. My name is Randy, System of a Down. Coming up right now, it's Ninth Key and Happy Feels Like.

0: know if we're ever going to get new music. I mean, I thought I was teased a little bit. You know, I think I got a little chilly when I heard that there was a possibility we might get some new music from System because it's been a minute. 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Nickelback, new rock before I'm out of here in a bit. 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

0: in the Cage. I'm looking forward to that new album, October 30th, baby. 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Pretty excited. Nickelback, Rattle the Cage. 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Nickelback.com. 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Find out why I did not get into TV. I wanted to be a meteorologist. I wanted to be on TV. I saw myself on TV. And honestly, I wanted to save myself. I want to save you from the embarrassment of what my life would have been with the big ass ears and all that. And I've been like, oh my God, every day would have been like, look at that. He's Pee Wee Herman. He's Nick Cage. He's on TV. It's bad. So I got into radio. So here I am 30 plus years later. Jet, Papa Roach, Perfect Circle coming.
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0: Perfect circle right there. That is Starless. What a great song. And yes, Maynard James, thank you for bringing it back, baby. I love that Meredith Elms record. Judith, oh my God, that was such a great song. So many others on there. I do like it. Randy, out of here. Enjoy your weekend. Tear it up. Have some fun. Have a DD if you're going to be out partying it up, watching some foosball. But enjoy yourself.
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0: Breaking Benjamin, there's something wicked those guys doing some dates in September and October around the States. And then, as I've been talking about, the big Summer of 99 and Beyond cruise, that takes off out of Miami, April 17th through the 21st. Man, 4 days on the high seas with Breaking Benjamin, Creed, Hoobastank, Seven Dust, Hinder, Fuel, Drowning Pool. It could be a good Christmas gift. 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Hang on for Disturbed and Five Finger Death Punch. 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
2: If you don't know the lore of Mahoney and Bossy Rossi, there's one thing that they love combined more than anything else in this world, and that is lunch. In fact, they love lunch so much that they have invented something called the Bang Bang, and they refer to themselves as the Bang Bang Bros, which is where they go to a lunch, and then they go, that was tasty, let's go to a separate lunch. At a totally different restaurant.
3: Sometimes you want different types of cuisines. Sometimes you want tacos and burgers. Sometimes you want Italian and Chinese. It's, you know, we love to eat. You know, there's very few things in life that bring us this much joy. And when we are able to discuss business at length, especially when we're at these lunch meetings.
2: Is that why you keep running the company card?
3: We're talking about work
2: right,
3: and
2: yes,
3: the show.
2: Yes,
3: these are very important business meetings
2: right.
3: that are 100% essential to the operation of this show.
2: Got it.
4: Hashtag bang bang.
5: Hashtag bang bang bros, LLC.
3: That's right.
2: DMS.
3: So, as part, you know, Ross has been with the show now going on like 2 months.
2: Yeah, a couple months.
3: And, you know, he's settling in. I've still got a young child at home. Don't have a whole lot of time. We've been trying to get lunch with another friend of ours for probably 3 or 4 weeks now.
2: And it finally happened, and you decided you're going to go to one of your favorite cuisines, which is?
3: We love Korean barbecue.
2: Right.
3: There's nothing that we love more than going to Korean barbecue. The whole purpose of Korean barbecue, it's like communal, it's interactive. You end up smelling delicious, like delicious cooked meats
2: and
3: afterwards.
2: They love to see you boys coming because they know you're going to spend.
4: Mahoney and I have been known to walk into a Korean barbecue place and shut them down.
3: We have put several Korean barbecue businesses out of business.
5: Did you eat all the meats?
3: Yes.
5: Okay, Bang Bang
2: but
5: Bros.
2: But then the Bang Bang Bros finally have an opportunity after weeks and weeks of toiling to finally make this happen, this important business discussion. You walk into the Korean barbecue place and tragedy.
3: So we didn't pick this place. It was researched by the friend who we were meeting there. And we sit down. They've got the grill going. I'm like, man, I haven't had Korean barbecue in like 6 months. I cannot wait for this.
4: Brisket. You're going to have some brisket.
3: Just looking forward to the brisket, some short rib. It's going to be an afternoon. Then I'm going to go home. I'm going to nap. It's going to be the best
5: day ever. That's like an awesome day
3: ever.
5: For you guys.
3: Yeah, I get to spend some time with friends. You get to eat, all, you know, to your heart's desire.
5: So what's the problem?
3: We get there. We walk in and we sit down and we start asking them about what we can order for the Korean barbecue. First off, they tell us first, it's not all you can eat, which devastating.
2: They're we just changed that policy when we saw you big old boys walking across the parking lot.
5: No, not for you, big Americans.
3: But they tell us, okay, we're like, okay, we'll deal with that. Well, we'll just go with some brisket and some short rib. They go, oh, we're sorry. We no longer serve beef here.
5: Which, when you were telling us the story a second ago,
4: what?
5: Bossy Rossi goes, I really wanted to leave, but I didn't say anything. And then you said, too, that you wanted to leave and didn't say anything. So you both just sat there and just took it? You just took it? The no me?
3: Because the guy we were meeting, he picked the place. Oh. And he drove really far. He said it's his favorite Korean barbecue place.
2: You didn't have the heart to break it to him.
5: That it sucked.
3: But, I mean, it was fine, but it wasn't what we wanted.
4: Well, the funny thing is, the guy's like, well, we don't sell a ton of beef anymore. So we discontinued it, and now we only have pork.
5: And you're Jewish.
4: I'm Jewish.
2: Did you eat the pork anyhow?
4: Yeah, I did. Yeah, of course I ate the pork. I'm not
5: Jewish person ever.
4: I'm not like religious.
2: Sorry, OG God.
4: But still, we're sitting there and he goes, oh, and by the way, so we ordered like some pork belly and some bulgogi. And they're like, oh, we don't cook those out here on the grills. We cook them in the back. So
2: you
4: they brought like fajita skillets.
2: Fajita skillets?
4: Yeah.
3: It was bulgogi served on fajita skillets. It was the most unimpressive meal I've had.
4: Like we were at Chili's.
3: Oh, but worse. At least we could have got some like triple dippers. And do you guys want to take a guess this lunch cost?
5: It's got to be like $300. It was the three of you. $100 a person.
3: It was less, but it was still $200.
2: $200.
5: Wow.
2: Are you guys even drinking
5: for lunch?
3: I felt like
5: for chicken, shrimp, and pork.
3: No alcohol.
5: No
2: fajita skillet.
4: No shrimp either.
3: No shrimp. Nothing but pork bulgogi, and man, like,
5: I paid $200 worth of pork bulgogi.
3: I had to go get a haircut afterwards, and so I had the worst burps, and I couldn't hold them in, so the poor lady cutting my hair kept getting hit with these spicy burps.
5: Gross.
3: Just trying to get through my day at Sports Clips.
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3: Yesterday, we were talking about some of our most embarrassing moments in front of our significant other ever. And I was talking about during COVID, I got caught one time. I was in the bathroom alone and I was taking care of the other kind of business.
4: Mm-hmm.
3: And it turns out that my phone happened to be connected to a Bluetooth speaker that was not in the same room
4: as me. Betrayed by technology.
3: Uh-huh. And I guess everyone just thinks that's hilarious.
5: Hey, good morning. I just heard the playback of your guys' most embarrassing moment personally from yesterday because I didn't hear the whole thing. And here we got Audrey farting, bubbling, if you will. We got Mahoney that sh**ed pants. And then we got Dave in the bathroom sh**ing off. What a motley crew. I love it. Have a good day. Bye-bye.
6: Well, Carol, we love you so much, but I really need to set the scene here. Because this part of the story, Mahoney, that I don't think that we've ever known is that Mahoney, or that Dave propped his phone up to view this porn. Like, he was, like, setting a theater scape for himself.
4: I
3: set it on top of a little, like, soap bottle so that it was closer.
6: Whenever I watch porn, I, like, make sure that, like, the camera's, like, facing up in case, like, I don't know, some weird, like, FBI agent's watching me.
3: I don't worry about that at all. Like, so if you want to see this, go ahead.
6: You're just full butt naked in front of the camera.
3: Throttle.
6: Think about that, man.
3: Looking at myself in the mirror.
6: I'm just trying to make sure that maybe only my forehead shows. Meanwhile, you are full frontal.
3: I hope somebody's watching. I give him a
6: you're
3: good angle.
6: You're just hunched, shrimp hunched over. Gross.
3: Well, at least one thing we learned is that at least I'm not the only one.
7: Hey, listen, I'm in Cali right now visiting my kid. And Dave, I had to leave the house, take a walk. You f***ing had me f***ing in my pants. But I've been there. I'm actually got caught in the shower. And when she's like, what are you doing? I my fight or flight kicked in, pal. I looked at her embarrassed for like 10 seconds and I said, where are you going? And yeah, I didn't let her leave. She was pretty receptive, so she didn't embarrass me too long. The embarrassment lasted really short, but yeah, what's going on over there, man? Have a great one, guys. Love you. Later.
6: I mean, I thought that worked out for him. Yeah. Could you imagine if your kink is fear? Your wife just walked in, you're like, oh, yeah. God, thank God you arrived. I've been waiting.
3: You can go now. Oh, my God.
2: Dave and Mahoney.
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14: Construction on I-25 has the northbound Comanche on-ramp and the northbound Montgomery off-ramp closed off until 6 a.m. this morning. That's causing some congestion on I-25. Other than that, your roads are currently free from new accidents. If you see an accident, call the traffic tracker hotline 767-9167. I'm Grace Toledo from the 96.3 News Radio KQ.
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0: 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On Dave and Mahoney.
2: Mary is joining us today for a round of Tipsy or Toddler. One question for you, Mary. Do you spend more time around little kids or drunk people?
3: Drunk people.
2: Okay, so we're going to read you some things that were said by either a very drunk person or a little kid. And based on the actual words that were said, you're trying to figure out which is which. Mahoney, it's you and I on the first one. Are you ready?
4: Let's go.
2: Okay, take it away.
4: Number one.
5: Hey!
6: Strike one!
5: That wasn't a strike! Don't throw fastballs! No fastballs! No fastballs! 30 to nothing!
2: End scene. Mary, Tipsy, or Toddler?
3: Tipsy.
2: Good guess. Incorrect, though. That was a little kid angry about balls and strikes. Let's have a listen.
7: No fastballs. 30 to nothing.
4: He should be in an ump.
3: Wow, that's crazy.
2: All right. On to number two. And Audrey, you're up.
8: You calm down. I'm calm down.
2: Just calm down. Just calm down, man. Go home. Just go home, please.
8: You go home.
2: Love you.
8: As you go home. Bye.
2: I love you.
8: Bye bye. See you later.
2: I love you. Bye bye.
8: I love you too. Bye bye. Mahoney, you're right.
4: Beverly. There was a dramatic pause there, guys. I don't know if you saw the stage notes.
2: All right, Mary, Tipsy or Toddler?
3: Oh, my. Tipsy.
8: Yeah.
4: Okay, there we go. Still in.
8: Beverly.
9: You calm down. Calm down, man. Go on, please. You go on.
10: Love you.
9: You go on. Bye.
10: I love you.
9: Bye. See you later.
10: I love you. Bye.
9: I love you, too. Bye.
7: Bye. Beverly.
11: You know what's so amazing about Southern goodbyes? They never end. I love you. Bye. Bye. Okay. Bye. I'm going to let you go. All right. Bye. Okay. I love you. Bye.
2: Bye. We'll see you later.
11: Go away.
2: All right. Here we go. On to number three, Mahoney. It's all you.
4: You know what just rips? Hot tub on the, you know, on a, with a beverage.
11: Mahoney, you did not even read the script. Read the script.
4: I just said it word for word.
2: Okay. Tipsy or Toddler, hot tubs, whoosh, beverage.
3: Tipsy.
2: Yeah. Nice. Let's see how Mahoney did it.
12: You know it absolutely just rips? A hot tub on the oosh with a beverage.
2: On the edge. All right. It all comes down to this, Mary. You can win it right here. And Audrey, you're up first.
8: I ain't spilled nowhere. That's just what I'm saying. Nowhere. That's nowhere spilled. None spilled. You think I done spilled it somewhere, but I didn't. Nowhere spilled. Just that.
2: But it's glitter all over your clothes.
8: So what's supposed to do with that?
2: And scene for the win, Tipsy or Toddler?
3: I'm thinking Toddler.
2: You are correct.
11: Yes. And so is your conscience.
7: That was funny.
13: They spill nowhere. That's what I'm saying. Nowhere. There's nowhere spilled. Nowhere spilled. You think I done spilled it somewhere, but I didn't. Nowhere is it spilled at.
14: But it's glitter all over your clothes.
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10: Construction on I-25 has the northbound Comanche on-ramp and the northbound Montgomery off-ramp closed off until 6 a.m. this morning. That's causing some congestion on I-25. Other than that, your roads are currently free from new accidents. If you see an accident, call the Traffic Tracker Hotline 767-9167. I'm Grace Toledo from the 96.3 News Radio
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11: I use honey all the time, like in my coffee, on my cornbread, and I'm eating cornbread. 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
26: Nah, man. 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
11: hauled
25: your old ass back over to that corral and you put that cart away.
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25: Nope, I know. Fine. 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
3: A 30-year-old man was hanging out at a McDonald's, and I guess he was following a woman around the restaurant exposing his McDingling.
4: If he's got his dingling out, because you know they got those new fried apple pies, they're back, and they are like lava. Crack one of those things up and just scald him.
3: Put it right on there.
4: American pie his ass.
1: Dave and Mahoney.
3: My wife does this all of the time. Yes. She's like, we should get chickens. I'm like, no, we shouldn't. We should get a cow. No, we shouldn't.
5: Yes,
3: Hold up.
5: Yes,
3: what are you talking about?
5: I
3: get that you saw a cute cow on Instagram.
5: Imagine how
3: we
5: cute.
3: We do not need a cow.
1: Dave and Mahoney.
4: Pineapple is one of the greatest fruits ever invented. Not only tasty, but also the most violent fruit. I don't think you can murder somebody else with another fruit easily. I can murder somebody with a pineapple pretty easily.
5: All right.
1: And now,
2: this is Dave and Mahoney.
3: Hello, friends, and thank you for joining us on this Friday. Got some good news and some bad news to kick things off today. What would you like first there, Mahoney?
4: Dave, why don't we start today's show with some bad news?
3: Some bad news, yeah. We've all talked plenty about how annoying flock cameras are and how they're tracking us wherever we go. Wait until you hear what their plan was.
4: Oh, so it's somehow worse than what it is?
3: Oh, yeah.
4: Right. Okay.
3: So they reportedly plan to expand their surveillance network, which is what it is, just watching us wherever we go and whatever we do.
4: Tracking all of our data, who we're with, where we're going.
5: Which is unfortunate because my life is so boring. So what are we doing tracking people?
3: But I feel like
5: people's lives are pretty boring.
3: I feel like that's how they get us, is we go, oh, well, you know, I'm not doing anything wrong, I'm not that worried about it. And we go, well, what if I want to commit a crime, you know?
4: Or then
3: has anyone ever respected that?
4: Or you date somebody who then gets access to these cameras and then stalks you, you know?
3: Yeah.
4: It's like, and that's the story. I feel like we're getting
5: and stalking
4: those
5: laws are
4: stories.
5: So low on the totem pole, by the way. Like, stalking laws like, getting away from a stalker, you pretty much have to, you know, die in order for anything to actually happen.
4: The only law in America that's going to protect you from a stalker is our Second Amendment.
3: Yep.
4: Because else is really going to do what needs to be done to protect your ass.
5: That's guns. You're getting shot.
4: Yep.
3: Sometimes you gotta. Well, so the flock cameras, they're already at a bunch of major intersections around the country, and they're tracking you whether you like it or not. Flock had planned, and this appears to be off the table, thankfully, at least for right now, but this is why we have to keep being noisy about this. They wanted to expand their surveillance network to Uber, Lyft, and delivery vehicles. To use their dash cams to scan license plates.
4: No.
3: Yeah. Yeah.
4: Like,
3: so you think about like the Waymo vehicles that you see, the autonomous ones that drive around in certain cities.
4: Yeah.
3: There's all kinds of Ubers and Lyfts everywhere.
4: Right.
3: And so now they're saying, any of those that happen to have a dash cam, well, we'll just go ahead and just log everything that happens around any of those vehicles at any time.
4: Or they also pull into your driveway. They get your house. You know, they're into neighborhoods.
3: Yeah.
4: So, again, I will say this.
3: Now there's a surveillance vehicle rolling into your driveway, and you think you're just getting an Amazon package. Nope. They're checking on you. Oh, you're home. Glad you're home.
4: Like, there's very few things that I'm, like, very overly paranoid about. This is one of them.
5: Yeah.
4: And this is one of those ones where I go, if any, who out there is going, as a politician, this feels like I should be allowing this in my neighborhood, in my community. I find anybody who I have any chance to vote for ever is pro-flock. I don't care what they're about.
3: Nope.
4: They out.
5: Flock the flock.
4: Yep.
5: Except for, you know, the other word would be a curse word. But we're on the radio. As a woman, that actually is very frightening. I mean, just thinking about just being scared kind of in general of getting into like a Lyft or an Uber.
4: Yeah.
5: And now they have it to where, you know, you have the ability to set all of these dumb settings of whether or not you want a female driver after certain times. And then it just doesn't work. Adding this to the equation, I really do feel like puts a lot of obvious privacy at the end of the bottom of the barrel, I guess. But I mean, like, I feel like that just makes me not want to go outside.
3: What's crazy about this is that a major concern is that the Uber and Lyft drivers may not have known that their dash cams could be used for flock surveillance network.
4: And then you tie in, like, other companies that are out driving everywhere. This just, to me, it's like, man, I know there is not a the way that the law is written right now, like, we don't have a right to privacy, but they also don't have the right to track every single thing we do.
5: You've said this as long as I've been on this show, that we need a digital bill of rights.
4: Absolutely. Yes. It's not caught up to where we're, like, George Washington and John Adams and Thomas Jefferson could not have foreseen where we are today with the level of technology. Hell, you rewind this back 15, 20 years. You rewind this back 10 years. Most of us can't understand
3: where we are today with that. And we've just gotten way too comfortable with everyone being all up in our business.
4: Brother.
3: Our phones listening to us, now Ubers and Lyfts tracking us, every intersection you drive through.
5: But my phone's not even listening to me like it used to anymore. It's gotten lazy, and instead of, like, if I'm like, oh yeah, like I'm having a, like, I would, big fan of, like, boobs. It's not even showing me boobs anymore. You know what I mean? Like, it used to show you, like, advertisements that were offended? Easy.
3: Like, it knows your spending power, and it's like, meh.
5: Well, no, now it's just, like, sending you, like, stuff for peptides.
3: Some good news today as well. Speaking of trying to track down criminals, because that's how they frame all this flock stuff, it's not necessary, because sometimes the criminals just serve themselves up.
4: I feel like they do that a lot, Dave. What happened in this one?
3: A Flint area man was arrested after police found him sleeping behind the wheel of his car in the middle of the interstate on I-75.
4: Good place to, you know,
3: causing a hazard for other drivers.
4: Take
3: obviously.
4: A little nap.
3: Yeah, the cops showed up, and they're like, what's going on, bud? They found him unresponsive and asleep in the vehicle while he was in the middle of a travel lane. Police woke him up, conducted an investigation. Turns out, total criminal. He needed to track this guy down, and he just took a little
4: snooze
3: right there.
4: Couldn't even be bothered to find a public rest area.
3: Couldn't be bothered to find the shoulder in the middle of the lane.
5: Sometimes you get tired when you drive. I get tired when I drive. Do you guys
3: so tired that you're just going to stop right in the middle of a lane?
5: Stopped at a McDonald's.
3: At McDonald's, I would respect that.
4: That's how you get in a fight, man. You know, you're in a drive-through lane. Somebody's not pulling forward. They're passed out.
3: We're fighting. I'm ramming you.
4: That's right.
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8: Albuquerque's west side is all running without congestion. Course Boulevard, no accidents to report. Unser and Golf Course Road are all flowing free with no backup slowing things down. Connections to I-40 from Coors are open and moving smoothly.
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10: 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I've been

0: Summer's winding down, but before it goes, make it count at 66 Diner. Albuquerque's favorite retro spot on historic Route 66 is closing out the season with some of the best specials of the year. This August, cool off with the shake of the month, the Cherry Limeade Shake. 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

0: Dave and Mahoney.
1: We love beer. You love beer. Everyone loves beer, right? But would you be brave enough to drink this beer? So there were some divers that were out exploring shipwrecks, as divers do, and they found a bottle that was off the coast of England, and they believe that this is a 162-year-old bottle of Guinness.
2: Whoa.
1: That they found in this wreckage going all the way back to 1864, and it appears to be fully intact and still sealed.
3: See, with beer doesn't hold. It doesn't have the shelf life that, say, I don't know, whiskey or rum or something like that. I would be way more inclined to try that than, almost a 200-year-old now at this point Guinness.
1: So you wouldn't be brave enough to just try it?
3: Nah, man. Like, I'm not risking it for that.
1: Risking it? I mean, what if there was like a secret formula back in the 1800s for Guinness, though, and it was like way better?
3: You mean like how they used to put cocaine in
1: Coca-Cola? That's what I was hoping for, yes.
3: if that was the rumor, I would just do a line and then drink a modern-day Guinness and call it a day.
1: I don't know. I feel like just for the novelty of it. I mean, it is pretty wild to think that somehow a beer has been on the bottom of the ocean floor for nearly 200 years, and it still could be good.
3: I mean, that's pretty cool. Yeah. I mean, it's cool, but I'm 100% not drinking it. What they should do is, because there is a brewery out there called Dogfish Head, which we've done for many, you know, we've done on the show many, many times.
1: Yeah.
3: They have a beer called Midas Touch, which it's the oldest known beer recipe. They found it from like somewhere in Egypt. And they recreated it there.
2: How do they decode that?
3: Science, you know, microbiology, you know, is what they used.
2: Was it on an ancient grandmother's recipe scroll?
3: It was on. They were able to find it in kind of like a similar situation, like a thing that where they used to brew the beer, and so they were able to determine what the ingredients were through that. So, like, do that with this, and then just recreate it.
1: I don't know if like that's really a flex though, to be like, hey, we have the oldest recipe for beer, like. That's the very first crack that people had at it. I would like to think that over the course of human history, we've gotten better.
2: Well, I'm sure that they've altered a few things to make it their own.
1: What if that original recipe is like a West Coast hazy IPA?
2: That's what I'm saying. Like, how did they decode the Egyptian?
1: Is this a juicy sour?
2: I like
1: this. Yeah, this is nice.
3: Just give me a Bush Light.
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15: Albuquerque's west side is all running without congestion. Course Boulevard, no accidents to report. Unser and Golf Course Road are all flowing free with no backup slowing things down. Connections to I-40 from Coors are open and moving smoothly.
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17: Summer's winding down, but before it goes, make it count at 66 Diner. Albuquerque's favorite retro spot on historic Route 66 is close closing out the season with some of the best specials of the year. This August, cool off with the shake of the month, the Cherry Limeade Shake. 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
2: So the NFL and the Jonas Brothers are headed to Australia. Yeah, the Jonas Brothers are going to do the halftime show at the NFL's first ever regular season game in Australia. It's going to be the Rams and the 49ers. And I'm just curious, you know, as American football continues to fan out across the globe, how halftime shows are going to be received. Because I learned that from the World Cup, that halftime shows are essentially just an American thing.
3: Right.
2: Other places don't do the big halftime shows like we do.
3: They were mad about the FIFA halftime show with Justin Bieber this past year. They're like, this is feels so American and blah,
4: guess
3: blah.
4: What? It was. Yeah. It was in America. America.
2: Shakira was there. It's okay.
3: Yeah. We can put Shakira on anything. Like, if we're going to stop for 15 minutes and let Shakira just do whatever she wants.
2: I know what she wants. Shake them hips.
3: Those hips don't lie.
2: That's right. But that game's going to be happening on September the 11th. And the first U.S. game overseas in Australia is going to be on Netflix. And it's going to be at a very strange time. That's going to be on September 10th at 8:35 p.m. because of the time difference. So if you want to check that out. Saturday Night Live, speaking of international expansion, is continuing theirs. Season number 2 of the Saturday Night Live UK has been greenlit, so they tried it out this past year to see if it would work, and I guess it is. Season number 2 of Saturday Night Live, the UK version,
4: cool,
2: going to continue on. So you guys know the band Muse, right?
3: Right.
2: And the lead singer, Matt Bellamy, he has filed for divorce from his wife, Elle Evans, after 7 years of marriage, and I guess it's pretty messy. They have a 6-year-old daughter and a 2-year-old son, and he is requesting sole legal and physical custody of the kids. And I don't know what she did, but for him to even angle for that, being, you know, a touring rock star and saying, I need sole custody of these kids. I
4: mean, well, she also could have not done anything and he just doesn't like her.
2: That could be it as well.
4: I mean, like, there's a lot of ways that we could look at this. Or she is horrible. One of the two.
3: We know her, actually.
2: We do? We know Elle Evans?
3: We do, Dave. Her name's Lindsay Evans. She was Miss Teen, I believe, Louisiana or Alabama, and we had her on our show after she turned 21 and became like a Playboy model.
2: Oh, we did?
3: Yeah.
2: Huh.
3: Yeah.
2: Was she cool?
4: You guys had Miss Teen Louisiana on after she became legal?
3: She was 21.
4: Okay. When did you guys do that?
2: Why did we do that?
3: 2009.
2: Was she cool?
3: She was part of the Playboy comedy tour.
2: Oh, okay.
3: Yeah, man.
4: Did she change her name?
2: Wait, that's not the chick that you tried to hook up with.
3: Yeah, it was.
4: He was waiting for you to put pieces of the puzzle together.
2: Is she the chick that asked for weed?
3: Yeah.
2: No,
3: yeah.
2: That's her?
3: Yeah.
2: Come on.
3: Yeah.
4: So she changed her name.
3: Well, it's her middle name.
4: So her stage name is Elle.
3: Yeah.
2: No, her middle name is Elle. Trashy as hell, man.
3: Nah, she's awesome.
2: I'm a mother for sure.
3: Nah, get her full custody. She's a sweetheart. She's an angel. I wish her nothing but the best.
2: She tried to get pot from a local radio host.
3: She got pot from a local radio host.
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9: Reporting on a crash on Alameda Boulevard. This is at the off-ramp coming from northbound I-25. You'll see emergency responders on scene and congestion. The Paseo del Norte off-ramp is an option to avoid that area.
10: 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I'm Grace Toledo from the 96.3 News Radio.
11: I was in a wreck. 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
14: I'm attorney Kevin Rowe. 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
1: Audrey, I'm curious if you would need to move out of this house immediately if this happened to you. So there's a family, and they were in this house that they had moved into just a couple of months earlier. So it was a mom and a dad, and their four kids, and it was about 3 months ago they moved into this house. And they'd been hearing, like, some strange noises and, like, some doors closing that seemed to be coming from somewhere else, but obviously it wasn't, like, where they were. And they're like, is that from a neighbor's house? Like, why are we hearing these noises that are so clear? And it got stranger and stranger. The family eventually was hearing like what sounded like kind of like a constant alarm going off.
2: Oh.
1: And they're like, what on earth is that? And they started to trace it, and they found that it was coming from underneath the backyard deck.
3: Oh.
1: Look on your face right now.
3: I don't like this.
1: So they popped open a wooden board, and they discovered what appeared to be a large basement or cellar beneath the home.
3: That they didn't know about.
1: Didn't know about. And there was somebody living down
2: there. Oh, no!
1: Yes.
2: So I don't know if you guys remember during the 2008 housing market crash, there was a lot of this like nightmarish lore about people who were living in the attics of foreclosed homes. Or living in the attics of homes that people had been foreclosed on before. They didn't want to leave the house.
1: Right.
2: That they were foreclosed on. And then other people would come in and move into those houses. And the people would still be in the attic.
1: I think there was
2: even a movie, like a horror film made about this. Dave, this story is actually kind of one of my worst nightmares. I don't know if you know this about me, but I have a fear of the unknown. You do know that.
1: Sure.
2: But like of being in the dark specifically, and me not being able to see someone that is like in my house, but they can see me. Like yeah. Their eyes are adjusted, but my eyes aren't yet. Does that make sense?
1: Yeah.
2: And like thinking about someone who's living in the basement, they have to come out of that basement at some point.
1: So they were coming in and out, but basically there was this board that they would pop out. On the back deck, there was this board on the side of it that just looked like it was a permanent board. And I guess they would pop that in and out, and then, you know, head on down to their little basement dwelling.
2: They had to have lived in this house before.
1: They were tapped into the electricity of the main house.
2: Oh, my God. This is like the movie Parasite,
1: yeah,
2: guys.
1: Had it set up where they had little living quarters and everything else.
3: This is, everybody gets all crazy and, you know, makes fun of me for having, you know,
2: cameras,
3: 22 cameras at my house. But you know what's not going to happen? Ain't nobody living in my attic or my basement.
2: Oh, that's the truth, man. You know, like it, oh, just feeling like them crawling out of the basement, like a little like rat person.
3: Yeah.
2: Oh, moving the board.
1: Thankfully, the property management company is rectifying it by saying that they actually conducted a walkthrough with code enforcement before renting the home, and there was no indication he was living there, so it's not really their fault. And they also said that they said that they did contact the person that is now renting the house, that of course is very, very freaked out by all of this, to get more information.
2: Okay, but what they're going to say is, well, you signed the agreement, so in order to vacate the property, you're going to have to pay us 2 more months extra rent.
1: If you want to leave early,
2: because you decided that it was okay for you to live there.
1: And it says right here in clause 14C that rat people can live beneath the house. It's fine. You have to deal with it.
0: This is Dave and Mahoney.

0: So we have an interesting theme for the Move a Quote quiz today, and it all comes to us from the very sensitive and sweet Bossy Rossi. We were talking about this yesterday, because we like to have a theme from time to time for the Move a Quote quiz, and he said, well, Brad Pitt just announced that he is off the wagon and has started drinking again. Should we celebrate that?
1: In a problematic way, according to him.
0: That's what he says. It just felt like a strange thing to come out and announce. Like, a lot of people will do that when they've gotten sober. Like, hey, I've quit, you know, drinking or drugs or whatever, and everyone kind of goes, yay. But to be like, I have returned to drinking.
1: I like it.
0: Yeah.
2: Well, because I think we like to celebrate a variety of reasons for...
0: Yeah, whatever chapter of life you're in, Brad, we're here for you, bud. Scott is joining us today for the Movie Quote Quiz. Scott, you ready to go?
3: I am.
0: All right. Good luck. Here is number one.
4: What do you want me to do? You just want me to hit you?
5: Come on. Do me this one favor.
4: Why?
5: Why? I don't know why. I don't know. Never been in a fight. You?
4: No, but that's a good thing.
5: No, it is not. How much can you know about yourself if you've never been in a fight? I don't want to die without any scars. So come on, hit me before I lose my nerve.
4: Oh, God. This is crazy.
5: So go crazy. Let her rip.
0: All right, Scott, over to you. Do you know that one from 1996?
3: I don't. I'm going to give her a shot and just stab in the dark and say Fight Club.
0: That is correct.
6: Nice. Did you know that that they thought that that was going to be the most unsuccessful film that they had ever created? Because at the film festival that it was released at, that it got booed and people were walking out.
0: Did it really?
6: Yes.
0: I was entertained by that the first time I watched it.
1: I saw it in the theater.
0: I was even more entertained when I went back and watched it a second time because of the plot.
1: I like it more as an adult when I understand that it's satire. Didn't get that when I was 18.
0: All right.
1: But I do now.
0: Scott, yeah, go ahead.
1: I was going to say, just one thought on Brad Pitt falling off the wing. You think he's got an alcohol endorsement? Is that what's coming on? Because I feel like everybody's
0: about to launch a booze.
1: He's like, I can't get a booze line if I'm sober.
6: It's coming out with gin. Imagine.
1: I think that's what it is. Mark my words.
0: All right, here we go on to number two from 2009.
7: I made a deal with you gentlemen for that man's life.
8: Yeah, they made that deal, but they don't give a f*** about him. They need you.
7: You'll be shot for this?
8: Nah, I don't think so. More like chewed out. I've been chewed out before. You know... Yudovich, myself, heard that deal you made with the brass. In the war tonight, I'll make that deal. How about you, Yudovich? You make that deal?
9: I make that deal.
8: I don't blame you. Damn good deal.
0: I'll stand by this until the day I die. Brad Pitt does the worst accents of any major actor.
1: I think he does the best.
0: So bad. I hate it.
6: You know, I don't know why I keep getting so much Brad Pitt news recently, but there is another quote that is just came out from him saying that he doesn't like bad acting, and that's all that accent is.
0: No.
6: And that's
0: terrible.
6: Why he can't watch porn.
1: That was Oscar worthy.
6: That's what he said. He said, I can't watch porn because I don't like bad acting.
0: Who's watching it for the plot line, Brad? All right, Scott, do you know that one?
3: And again, I'm going to take a stab in the dark and say Inglourious Basterds.
0: You
6: Quit
0: are just
6: stabbing in the dark, dude.
0: You're stabbing in the dark, but you're hitting.
6: Turn on a light.
1: Your hit rate's high, bro.
0: You're doing great. So you can win it right here if you get this one. And if you don't, we have one more to go after that. But this one from 2011. Good luck.
10: Guys, you're just talking. Talking la la la la la like this is business as usual. It's not.
11: We're trying to solve the problem here, Billy.
10: Not like this. You're not even looking at the problem.
11: We're very aware of the problem. I mean...
10: Okay, good. What's the problem?
11: Look, Billy. We all understand what the problem is. We have to replace...
10: Okay, good. What's the problem?
11: The problem is we have to replace three key players in our lineup.
10: What's the problem?
12: Same as it's ever been. We've got to replace these guys with what we have existing.
10: No. What's the problem, Barry?
13: We need 38 home runs, 120 RBIs, and 47 doubles to replace.
10: The problem we're trying to solve is that there are rich teams and there are poor teams. Then there's 50 feet of crap. And then there's us.
0: All right.
6: Dang.
0: Scott
1: still holds true all these years later.
0: For the win.
3: This one I do not have to stab in the... But I know this one. This one is Moneyball.
0: 3 for 3.
1: A lot of people say that movie is responsible for ruining baseball.
0: A lot of ways, maybe so.
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9: Reporting on a crash on Alameda Boulevard. This is at the off-ramp coming from northbound I-25. You'll see emergency responders on scene and congestion. The Paseo del Norte off-ramp is an option to avoid that area. If you see an accident, call the traffic tracker hotline 767-9167. I'm Grace Toledo from the 96.3 News Radio.
16: Summer's winding down, but before it goes, make it count at 66 Diner. Albuquerque's favorite retro spot on historic Route 66 is closing out the season with some of the best specials of the year. 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
8: This is Dave and Mahoney.
9: Mahoney, are you okay, man?
10: Why?
11: He looks well. You look refreshed. You got a haircut. You look handsome.
9: No, I know.
10: When but I stayed up last night finishing the House of the Dragon. I had like a couple episodes behind.
9: Oh, it's not just how you look and how you're acting today. There's something that's been bothering me quite a bit over the last couple of weeks.
10: Okay, do
11: couple
10: tell.
11: Of weeks?
9: Yeah.
11: Almost a month you kept a secret?
9: I haven't talked to Mahoney about this, okay. So I figured the best place to do this was...
10: Right now?
9: Live on the radio right now.
11: Do I need to mediate?
9: Perhaps.
11: Okay, I'm here.
9: So we all get to the radio station at the same time.
10: That's not true.
9: Around the same time.
10: You're just... Ross gets here first.
9: Right.
10: Then I get here.
9: No. It goes back and forth. Many days I'm here well before.
10: Not true.
9: Yeah, I have to set up the studio.
11: All right, gentlemen, is this important to the story?
9: No.
11: Okay, continue. So,
9: all of us have our unofficial but official parking spots.
11: You guys do.
9: Yes. And for whatever reason, over the last couple of weeks, even though Mahoney has been parking in the exact same spot for years.
11: For almost 4 years.
9: He just... all of a sudden decided he was going to start parking in a totally different spot.
10: That's because Ross is parking in my spot. Because our big boss is parking in his spot.
11: So
9: you didn't have a conversation with Bossy Rossi when he just
10: took
9: your parking spot?
10: He's doing that because his spot's being taken by the guy who cashes our checks.
9: But that wasn't his spot. If the big boss wants to park wherever he wants, he can. Bossy Rossi, still the newest member of the show, has got to figure that out. You just moving your spot?
10: I don't care if Ross is there. It's convenient for him.
12: But also, as a high-ranking official, I should have the next pick after the big boss. Yeah.
9: Yes, I understand that. But
11: do you guys...
9: So Mahoney just suddenly moved spots.
11: There's so many parking spots.
9: As a man of routine... No, it's not just there's so many parking spots.
10: We're the first people here, so we have pick of the lot.
9: We all have... our own unofficial spots.
11: Dave, have you gone to therapy over this? Because now you're putting your expectations upon other people to make sure that they are maintaining routine that only matters to you.
9: Incorrect, ma'am.
11: I don't know, dude.
9: I was thinking about it as I was walking in today.
11: A little neurotic.
9: Barely able to walk because I was so rattled by this. I was looking around. I go, yeah, okay. There's that guy's car in the exact same spot. The other guy that he works with right next to him, like it is every
11: single day. Do you like trains,
9: day.
11: Dude? Big fan of trains.
9: Are you just calling me autistic?
11: I mean, bro, if the shoe fits.
12: I have to park close to the building. There was a friggin' coyote in the parking lot yesterday.
11: That's not good.
9: Actually released that coyote in the hopes that it would attack you for messing up the parking flow.
11: Oh, man.
10: Yeah, no, I mean...
11: I'm on your side, Mahoney. Park wherever your heart
10: Ross
11: desires.
10: Ross can have that spot if he wants it, because the big boss is parking wherever he wants, because he's the big boss and is parking his car wherever.
11: No, let's tow it.
10: I will say...
11: let's tow the big boy. What's he doing parking there?
10: I will say this. You know, I chose that spot just not doing any thought or giving any...
11: Clearly, it's really upset
9: Dave.
10: Three and a half years ago, I didn't think about that, you know, where I was parking. I just parked there. And now, I feel like I have the ability to find a much better spot. Now I pull through, so I don't have to back... up anymore.
11: Yeah, Mahoney gets a man spread his parking.
10: I just pull straight out. So this is, I feel like this is working smarter, not harder.
11: Is this your new spot?
10: No, I feel like I'm
11: your free range?
10: I'm parking spot ambiguous.
11: Okay, you're joining my side. We just park wherever your little heart desires.
10: Parktual.
12: Where would you like us to park, Dave, to cure
9: exactly
12: your OCD?
9: Where you're supposed to park, in your spot.
10: I mean, I feel
11: Dave,
10: like
11: come on,
10: the
11: man.
10: Spot you chose too is not that great of a spot.
9: Don't
10: because
9: you start,
10: the sun
9: you start
10: comes in and it hits it in summertime. It gets real hot.
9: No,
10: so
9: my parking spot is perfect.
10: There's more shady spots.
9: And even if it's not perfect, I love it just like it is.
11: You have some serious routine issues, dude. I mean, it really is funny because
9: around the parking lot.
11: You're right, Mahoney. His parking spot really is not that good. I mean, it's not the best parking spot of any of the spots.
10: I feel like
11: it's bad. It's a really bad spot. Birds poop there all the time. We've had people vomit near that spot. That's actually not a joke. That's real life. There's been vomit on that spot.
10: It took years to clean up that vomit.
11: Yes. Chris had like somebody come in and break in his car. So you could have been vandalized.
9: My spot was safe.
11: Yeah. Oh, man, yeah. I don't know, dude. I think you've got the literal worst spot. So, Mahoney, welcome to free range parking.
10: It would be one thing if organic. There was like a limited amount, but like when we get here, like we got choice. You know, it's like I feel like everybody else who gets here at normal hours is fighting for.
9: You know what,
10: Mahoney? Spot.
9: It may feel good to jump from spot to spot, but have you ever thought about the moral implications?
10: Dave, I told you, I'm Polly parking over here.
7: 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Dave and Mahoney.
9: A 30-year-old man was hanging out at a McDonald's, and I guess he was following a woman around the restaurant, exposing his McDingling.
10: Oh,
9: yeah.
11: McDingdong.
10: 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They're back at McDonald's for a limited time. I had one a couple days ago, and they are like lava. Crack one of those things up and just scald him.
9: Put it right on there.
10: American pie his ass.
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16: Reporting on a crash on Alameda Boulevard. This is at the off-ramp coming from northbound I-25. You'll see emergency responders on scene and congestion. The Paseo del Norte off-ramp is an option to avoid that area. If you see an accident, call the traffic tracker hotline 767-9167. I'm Grace Toledo from the 96.3 News Radio.
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9: I just am Googling it.
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9: Mr. Beast was handing out stacks of $10,000 on Halloween, and one kid, who is awful at business, was handed $10,000 in cash and said, nah, what about that candy?
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9: Mr. Beast live? 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
2: Tammy is joining us today to talk about this in-show disaster that we're dealing with. I mean, Mahoney has upended the entire routine of how I live my life thanks to his parking free willy-nilly sort of nonsense. What do you say, Tammy?
3: No, I just want to say this is a real thing. It has nothing to do with autism. It has nothing to do with favoritism. It is a real thing. When that spot is yours, that spot is yours, especially if you've been parking there for years.
2: Exactly. And to just all of a sudden abandon your spot.
4: I mean,
2: Mahoney's wife and child,
4: fault?
2: Go ahead and mark your day. Because it's going to happen. One day he's just going to decide he's tired of you too and just move on to another family.
4: Just because you're louder doesn't mean you're more right.
2: Yes.
4: So I think what this means
2: I learned that from Mahoney.
4: What this means is that you're not mad at Mahoney. You're mad at our big boss. This is who you're screaming at right now because it's not Mahoney's fault.
2: That's not true at all. The big boss's car isn't even out there today.
5: It is out there
2: today.
5: No,
2: it's not.
5: Yes, it is.
2: No, it's not.
5: Yes, it is.
2: No, it's
5: not. I've turned around.
2: You can turn around all you want. It's not
5: directly
2: there.
5: Directly at it. Yes.
2: Not in your spot.
4: Dave's really angry at our big boss.
5: Our big boss is in Ross's spot. Bossy Rossi's spot.
2: So Bossy Rossi just started here a couple of months ago.
4: Wow. And way to get us all fired, Dave, by starting this.
5: This is how we get fired. You know, I will agree with you, Tammy, that yes, this is how it works. Until the big boss
4: parks in your spot.
5: Yeah. Then it's no longer your spot.
2: I tell you what. Even if we get fired from here, I'm still coming back here and parking in that spot every day, even if I work at a different place.
4: I'm telling you, let's just get his car towed.
5: We do know a tow truck driver.
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10: Recap on current accidents north on I-25. We've got an accident just north of Bobby Foster. Also in the metro, a crash on Alameda Boulevard at the northbound I-25 off-ramp with congestion affecting the off-ramp and westbound traffic on Alameda Boulevard.
11: 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I'm Grace Toledo from the 96.3 News Radio.
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4: We're going to start off today's Redneck Report with a story that involves a fake credit card, room 666 at a DoubleTree, a taser, and a stranger's Rolls Royce.
5: Okay, quite the list there, Dave.
4: A 35-year-old man whose name is Dick Scott was arrested in Miami after a dispute at a Primo's Italian restaurant that lasted for more than 2 hours.
5: Huh.
4: So the restaurant management said that the guy refused to leave after becoming aggressive and was yelling at the staff. The staff said that he attempted to pay for drinks with a fake credit card. Not like a stolen credit card.
5: Just fake.
4: An actual fake credit card. And then he said, never mind. Don't worry about that credit card. Just go ahead and put the charges on my room. And they're like, well, this hotel or this restaurant isn't actually in a hotel. So you can't just like put it on a room. And you're wanting to put it on the DoubleTree that's next door.
5: Uh-huh.
4: Where he said his room number was 666. And then he told the staff that he was the son of God.
5: Okay. Okay. So quite a lot of things going on with this gentleman, it seems.
4: After all of this, they were like, we need to call the cops. The cops did, in fact, show up. They had a prolonged interaction with him, and he eventually left the restaurant. Outside, police said that Scott allegedly then tried to get into a Rolls Royce that did not belong to him. And that's when they had to tase his ass.
6: What was a Rolls Royce doing outside of a DoubleTree?
5: I like a DoubleTree because they've got... You know, DoubleTree is famous for their warm chocolate chip cookies.
4: Yeah.
6: Delicious.
5: So maybe that Rolls Royce they were just there for some cookies.
4: That could be it.
5: Mm-hmm.
4: I think it's more likely maybe a girl named Cookie is at the DoubleTree.
5: Can you imagine, though, just being a cop and you have to talk to this douche for hours to try to get him to leave, and then this is what you deal with? As soon as you get him to leave the Italian restaurant, he tries to steal a Rolls.
4: Speaking of crime and Rolls Royce, there was a woman that got arrested in the Boca Raton area, and she was driving under the influence behind the wheel of a Rolls Royce. Police said that she was traveling rapidly down the highway and nearly hit a cop cruiser who was stopped with the emergency lights on. The officer then, he was actually like driving at the time, had to drive like off into the grassy median in order to avoid her.
5: And I mean, if you're going to get hit by a car, get hit by a Rolls.
4: When they stopped her, she said, I'm actually out celebrating because I just got my Rolls Royce. And the reason I almost hit the cop is because the brakes are loose on a new vehicle.
5: Oh, is that especially, you know, one that's several hundreds of thousands of dollars. Yeah. I will say this. I have some opinions on things. And one of my opinions that I've had for many, many, many years is that if you own a Rolls Royce, you should not be driving it yourself. That's like the vehicle.
4: Yeah.
6: I feel like if I have a Rolls Royce, I can do wherever I want. Like, I feel like I could drive it or I could not drive it. Do you have a Rolls Royce to where you can be making this rule about Rolls Royces?
4: No, but he's saying that if he had Rolls Royce money, he would you also make sure that you budgeted in a chauffeur money as well. Because doing a... You're right. Like, the whole way the doors open on the side, like, stepping out looks way less cool from behind the drivers.
5: The real luxury of a Rolls Royce is in the back seat, the front seat.
4: Yeah.
5: That's what I am saying. Like, if you're out here trying to flex on us by buying a car that's several hundreds of thousands of dollars.
6: We, as a plebeian, want to see you only in the backseat.
5: You need to have a driver. Because there's other cars, like, I don't know, buy a Bugatti if you want to drive that car.
6: No, I'm just going
5: to
6: get a limo. If I got to sit in the back, I'm going to limo stretch with the jacuzzi.
5: Not enough limos out there.
6: There's not. Bring the limos back, man. I saw a limo not that long ago. It was on fire. It was set ablaze on the side of the road, but I mean, that's the last one I feel like
5: I've
6: seen.
5: That's rock and roll, though.
6: That is so rock and roll.
5: A limo on fire is rock and roll.
6: There was a cigarette lit, and the person in the backseat was absolutely passed out. That's the only method to that.
4: It's funny because I also saw a limousine on fire not that long ago, but it was less funny because it was in Las Vegas and it had clearly caught on fire while I was taking a bridal party somewhere.
5: Oh, no.
4: So there's just this poor bride in her dress on the side of the
6: Incredible.
4: Interstate.
6: Incredible. See, bring more limousines back. Into the centerfold.
4: Makes for a hell of a story.
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10: Looks like that earlier northbound crash on I-25 at Bobby Foster has been moved to the shoulder. No major slowdowns to report for drivers approaching Rio Bravo Boulevard. Also on I-25, that earlier northbound crash at the off-ramp to Alameda Boulevard has been cleared. Leftover congestion affecting all directions of traffic. If you see an accident, call the traffic tracker hotline 767-9167. I'm Grace Toledo from the 96.3 News Radio.
11: I was in a wreck. 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
1: Who amongst us handles criticism the worst?
2: Audrey.
3: Interesting.
2: I think
1: You don't, like that. You don't like being criticized for handling criticism
3: the
1: worst?
3: I just said interesting.
2: I think I handle it the best.
1: I would say Audrey or myself.
3: Really?
2: Yeah.
3: I don't know if I handle criticism negatively. I think that...
2: You don't like it.
3: No, I don't even
1: It doesn't make sense to you because you're perfect.
3: That,
1: yeah.
2: I think it also hurts your feelings the most, and Dave and I are dead inside.
3: That's what it is, because I do think that there is something to be said about me feeling like, I mean, maybe not necessarily anymore, but I'm much younger into this game than you guys are, so, like, I really do want to show up and... You know, make sure that I'm doing everything that I can in order to, you know, make sure that the ship is still sailing. Because you guys are, you know, clearly like the captains of the ship, and I'm the one running around the damn ropes. And if I mess up, I feel like it's a big deal, you know?
2: Are you saying you're our seaman? Is that what you're saying here?
3: See, woman.
2: Okay, sorry.
1: Okay, so I have some good news for you, Audrey, and for me.
3: Oh, we have some criticism.
1: Probably the two people that handle criticism the worst. None for us, but some for Bossy Rossi and some for Mahoney. Let's start with Bossy Rossi.
4: You guys have made a mistake. The oldest continuous sporting event is America's Cup. 1851, not Kentucky Derby, May 17th, 1875. You guys... screwed up.
5: Message deleted.
3: Oh, well, whatever.
1: So it's very important for us to get the questions.
2: We don't recognize rich people sports.
1: To get correct.
3: Bossy, whatever. Who cares? Like, that was stupid.
1: I do. You're fired.
3: Okay.
6: I mean, you want me to respond to that?
1: Yeah.
6: I mean, first of all, I'm a very high-ranking official within the company, and I've got a team of researchers that are trying to come up with 6 trivia questions every week. Okay? So that's the first thing that's going on there. Second of all, the guy that guessed didn't even guess... the America's Cup. He said baseball.
1: He just said baseball.
6: And Mahoney said the Boston Marathon.
3: So,
6: they were both wrong, and I was right. And suck it, nerd.
1: All right, Mahoney, over to you.
5: Mahoney.
1: What?
2: Nothing. I was going to say, like, what is even America's Cup? It's boats, racing. Cool.
3: Is it?
1: Is that what it is?
6: Is that the regatta?
1: I didn't know what he was talking about.
3: Who knows, man?
1: Yeah, we don't recognize that.
5: Mahoney, I love you. Mm-hmm. I didn't used to, but you've grown on me, especially since you have the baby. Anyway, dude, you got to get a hold of those. You know, you're up to 15 to 20 an episode. And just talking about the Bosworth Black Panther dude, you used it 4 times in a sentence. 4 times. Come on. You know, maybe probe him, Audrey, every time he says it with something. Thank you.
3: No, man.
2: First off, I like a probe.
1: Yeah,
2: that's not a punishment in and of itself.
3: We said this a minute ago. For a dude who's not gay, you say a lot of gay stuff.
2: Just a man with a beehole.
3: Like, what are you talking about?
1: It's a man with a beehole and an open throat.
3: Just baiting. Like, what are you talking about?
1: Is that your kink? Is to like lead gay men on?
3: Yeah, you
1: think
3: just
1: they have a chance with you?
2: So I used to get a lot of gay men hitting on me. But now that I'm like fat and old, that doesn't happen nearly as often as it used to.
3: Oh,
2: you know,
3: God.
2: I just like to be loved. That's the thing. You know, I like people who like me. Yeah. That's my kink.
3: You know? We've all got our crutches.
2: Yeah.
1: Yeah.
3: You know?
2: We don't plan any of this out. As you can tell, there's not
1: not really a team of researchers.
2: No.
3: Our team is ChatGPT.
2: Kind of just making stuff up as we go.
1: Me and my friend Claude put the show together today.
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17: Traffic recap. We've got a disabled vehicle on the Eubank Boulevard exit ramp coming from eastbound I-40, blocking the left lane. Northbound on I-25, that earlier crash at Bobby Foster has been moved to the shoulder. And at the off-ramp coming from northbound I-25 to Alameda Boulevard, that crash has also cleared with congestion left over. If you see an accident, call the traffic tracker hotline 767-9167. I'm Grace Toledo from the 96.3 News Radio KK.
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3: Nice.
1: To trick the Russian military into giving them their location. Hey, they're like, man. Oh, I'm going to come bang you at your base. 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
3: Do you think you're going
2: to
3: put that in the history books?
1: What made Russia lose the war? 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
4: Robert is joining us today with a family secret. What's going on, Robert?
5: My sister back in the 70s was going to ASU and married a guy named Tad Bullock. Mm-hmm. Well, it turns out his brother, Mike and Pat, robbed an armored car in Phoenix back then, killed the guards, threw them in Lake Mead.
4: Wait, you said that they robbed an armed car and they killed the guards?
5: Yes, they did. They killed the guards. They threw them up in Lake Mead. They got executed here, you know, a while back. But it was Mike and Pat Poland when I was at the wedding. I was looking at him and I was like, man, these guys are in the mafia. Because, you know, back then, mafia was pretty strong in Phoenix back in the 70s. And I'm like, these guys are mobbed. And I was just a little 17-year-old hippie.
4: Oh, so they were mobbed up guys. So
5: yeah.
4: So you think, I mean, you tell me your perspective on this. Do you think that this is probably not the first time they did something like that?
5: Probably not. That's probably the first time they got caught. You know, I know the whole family was investigated, and kind of the feeling or the theory was that the dad and mom of the, you know, the boys had it, built a koi pond out back right after the robbery. And when he moved with his wife later on after the two boys were in prison, he dug up that pond.
4: And what did he find?
5: Well, I don't know. Kind of the family thing was that's where they buried the money, and the pop got off with it, but the kids went to prison and got executed.
4: Wow. Did you ever find out how much money that they got away with from the armored car?
5: You know, I was 17 at the time. I didn't pay much attention to him because, you know, the guy that she married, the youngest brother, he was a cool guy, played football at ASU and stuff, and you know, I knew him. I didn't really know the family.
4: Did she end up staying married to that guy?
5: Yeah, she did. We all got investigated, just different. You know, no one was, because they were under investigation at the wedding, and nobody knew anything about it.
4: That is intense.
6: Wow.
4: So they kill these guards, and then they have to make the drive all the way up to Lake Mead because their koi pond wasn't ready or whatever their original plan was.
6: Holy moly.
5: Yeah. And then I ended up working for Maricopa County Flood Control back in the 80s, and a guy I worked with was supposed to be working that armored car that day. He used to work for the armored car company.
4: Oh, so he literally dodged a bullet. That's insane.
5: Yeah, pretty much. Yeah. So, yeah, I just thought it was, you know, just part of Arizona's history and stuff, and something I was a little bit involved in. Yeah, they scared the crap out of me at the wedding.
4: You're just a dopey 17-year-old kid trying to smoke some pot and have a good time, man. And meanwhile, there's these mobbed up dudes killing guys and throwing them in Lake Mead.
5: Yeah, absolutely. So, yeah, like I said, just kind of something that happened back at that time. So,
4: I would say that's a bit of a family secret. That's a pretty strong one, brother.
5: Yeah. So I thought I'd give you guys a holler.
3: Dave and Mahoney. Chris Jericho is back to tame the seven seas for his seventh rock and wrestling rager. And we're sending one winner and a guest straight into the madness. Sail from Miami to Bimini aboard the Norwegian Jewel this November for 4 wild days of slams, jams, laughs, and chaos. 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
11: Traffic recap. We've got a disabled vehicle on the Eubank Boulevard exit ramp coming from eastbound I-40 blocking the left lane. Northbound on I-25, that earlier crash at Bobby Foster has been moved to the shoulder. And at the off-ramp coming from northbound I-25 to Alameda Boulevard, that crash has also cleared with congestion left over. If you see an accident, call the traffic tracker hotline 767-9167. I'm Grace Toledo from the 96.3 News Radio KKOB.
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0: This is Dave and Mahoney.
1: So we hear all these stories about discipline being handed down from the NFL because some player has done something. And some of the charges are rather serious. But one consistent trend is that normally if you are a star in the league, you can kind of get away with almost anything.
2: Right.
1: Well, that's not the case, it seems, for Puka Nacua. And if you're a fan of the Rams, you certainly know who he is. If you're just a fan of the NFL, you probably...
2: You've heard the name.
1: And but... if you play fantasy football, then you certainly have heard that name because Puka Nacua is one of the best wide receivers in the league. You know, constantly putting up games where he's got multiple touchdowns and over 100 yards and everything else. Well, he got into some trouble, if you recall, in the offseason. If you remember the story about him,
2: he bite somebody,
1: biting somebody. That was at least the accusation is that he bit somebody and was saying some like anti-Semitic stuff. And I mean, there's been multiple instances where he's been accused of being like really under the influence and out in public.
2: One really problematic receiver at all times in the league. You know,
1: Antonio Brown's gone now. He's off somebody else.
2: Yep.
1: Next thing you know, Puka Nacua is like, I got that torch, baby. I'll start biting people.
3: Yep. Man, you know, cool ass. Names are behaving badly. Everyone's going to remember that forever.
1: That's the thing, is that Puka Nacua, I've actually met that guy. Like, he was at one of the events that I hosted and I had to interview. He was like the nicest, most soft-spoken
3: guy.
1: Not
3: when he's drunk.
1: No, yeah. You give him a couple of drinks and he'll just bite you right on the shoulder.
3: That's one of those people who are like, yeah, like, I just, I need a couple of drinks just to kind of, like, unwind. And the unwinding is just biting and doing whatever else.
1: Fist fighting everybody.
3: Really angry. Like, maybe
1: beating up
3: don't.
1: An entire bar.
3: Yeah, maybe don't drink.
1: Yeah, so the league is reviewing multiple off-season incidents involving Puka Nacua and made allegations, you know, obviously in this civil lawsuit that is of concern to them as well. And that situation stems from the controversial party behavior that he was basically displaying as soon as the season ended.
3: So the NFL is looking into him?
1: Yeah, they're saying that it's possible that he may not be able to play for the season opener.
3: Oh, okay. I was going to say, we're not. You can't be telling me that they're kicking him out of the NFL for biting somebody. No, I was about to be so enraged.
1: One game.
3: I was about to... One game. Bite and, you know, some slurs.
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0: It's Dave and Mahoney.
1: Yeah. 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
10: I'm going to try this.
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10: Grab that cow's boobie, and let's see what happens.
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1: the
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1: top.
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5: So there is a new challenge for a lot of venues around the country, and I'm talking about just normal things like bars and bowling alleys and movie theaters. They're not just getting too expensive to go hang out at, because, I mean, I've got four kids and I go to the movies and I swear it costs me a couple of $100 every time that we go to the movies between the tickets and the snacks and everything else.
6: You ain't smuggling in snacks. You're doing it wrong, brother.
5: No, I need to start doing
6: you got,
5: that.
6: You got lots of little pockets, man. Make them smuggle stuff.
5: Just turn them into little Skittles Sherpas.
6: Yep.
5: In this case, though, they're saying it's not just people that are having a hard time affording being out able to go out to those places. It's the businesses themselves that are finding it too expensive to maintain them. And so it's creating this really interesting spot where a lot of entertainment venues are having to raise prices, even though it's like a casual place that traditionally you've been able to go and not have it break the
6: bank. Bowling used to be a very reasonable endeavor. Like it was like what we would do when we were broke and we want to go drink cheap and, you know, eat some cheap food.
5: You used to be able to go bowling with a $20 bill.
6: And have a good night for a couple of hours. But, you know,
5: there's no expectation of safety or of cleanliness. Like, there would be some weird bathroom smell that where you could buy, like, a glow-in-the-dark alien-themed condom.
6: But local bowling alleys have been bought out. That's the thing. Like, across the nation in a lot of big cities, bowling alleys have been bought out by, like, Lucky Strike and a couple of these other big, like, bowling conglomerates. And so that's why, like, when they're talking about, like, oh, it's too expensive for us to run, it's because we leveraged all of this money to buy everybody out so we could be the only game in town.
5: Yeah, it's private equity. And even things like, food festivals, like a chili cook-off, like beer festivals, all of that stuff has been gobbled up by private equity.
6: It's terrible.
5: And they make it worse and worse for the consumers. I don't know, man. Like, it feels like something has got to break.
6: But what's to break other than people?
5: That's what I mean.
6: You know, that's where I go, like, man, like, I want to do as much as I can for my kids. And maybe this is like, maybe we were just living in a brief golden era where things were like pretty good, like post-recession, pre-COVID.
5: Yeah.
6: And everything, you know, like maybe that was like, we'll never see that again. I don't know. You know?
5: Yeah.
6: Who knows? But it just feels like all the little things cost so much now. That's why for us, it's like, hey, we love the public library. You know what we did yesterday? We went to the public pool.
5: You did?
6: Oh, yes.
5: At the library?
6: Well, that's right next to the library.
5: That's going to say.
0: Well, we had a pool in a library?
6: Well, we're utilizing the library. We're utilizing the public pool. It cost me $1. It cost my wife $1 and our daughter 50 cents to go into the public pool.
5: They charge your daughter 50 cents? Doesn't that seem like it's more of a pain
6: to
5: in the ass?
6: To be fair, she probably did get the most use out of the pool.
5: But yeah, it's getting expensive. It's been expensive. It's not getting any cheaper, and people are getting pretty frustrated.
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5: This one's entitled Every Day. 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
12: And then you dip Doritos.
20: Right,
12: we're
20: now.
12: Moving on. Nacho cheese we're Doritos in the nacho cheese. Best drunk snack food, period. We just saved that man's party.
20: Dude, one time I was so drunk that I didn't have enough chips
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20: I use honey all the time, like in my coffee, on my cornbread, and I'm eating cornbread. 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Is that even
13: if
20: real?
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5: Does
20: I
5: it also work if you
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5: get stung
20: much.
5: By a bunch of local bees?
13: I
5: just run headfirst into
20: a
5: hive.
20: No, then you just turn into Macaulay Culkin.
5: Oh. 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
5: Some of the biggest rock songs ever released. You are trying to figure out what they are with 30 seconds on the clock for each one of them. Mary is joining us today. And Mary, you got Mahoney and Audrey available as Lifeline should you need them today. Are you ready for your first one?
6: I am ready.
5: It's an accordion cover. Had a lot of these recently. It's got 3,000 views on it. Let's see if you can get this one.

0: that works. Yeah, that works.
1: Yeah,
0: that's pretty awesome.
1: That felt on brand.
0: Yeah. All right, Mary, do you know it?
2: Scorpion's Wind of Change?
0: It is. Nicely done. Okay, the next one here is the old saloon style. Let's see if you can get this one as well.

0: What in the haunting?
1: It not like as he was easy haunting as I whatever thought.
0: That song was
1: huge song. Barely got it. Do you know it, Mary?
2: Is it Thunderstruck AC/DC?
1: Yes. Yeah. Awesome.
0: So scary. Great. It was like a Halloween theme.
1: I think that was, because I saw that video, it was really just like a random piano that somebody found in like an old saloon that was kind of out of tune. And they were just like, let me just try to play this thing.
0: Weird. Totally weird.
1: All right. So lifelines are gone. You don't need them. You can win it right here with a full point here. Gets you the victory.

0: I mean,
1: was that Tyler Childers?
0: That is just really good. It's from an account called Americana Tunes. So I don't know if that was like pro that just got put on that account, but that was awesome. All right, Mary, for the win. What is it?
2: Oh, it's Pink Floyd, right?
0: It is.
2: Oh, and honestly, the name is escaping me.
0: Oh, it's okay. Time.
2: Okay.
0: Yeah, it's Pink Floyd. But what's the name of that song?
1: What else? What is
2: that? Exactly.
0: That's why we have a fourth one here. All right. So this one, not as popular. It's only got 19 views. But all you need is the artist or the song on this one. Here we go.
3: Because when you're standing oh so near, I kind of lose my mind.

0: James, my man, you got everything wrong.
1: The timing,
0: the tone. The,
1: he was trying.
2: I dug it. He made it his own.
0: He sure did. Mary, for the win, what do you got?
3: That is the Cars.
0: That's
3: what I needed.
0: Nicely done.
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0: We are still employed. What are they doing? Who's making decisions around here? I don't know what's happening, but we are here. We are drinking. We are amongst friends. And, you know, there's really nothing that I like more than enjoying some craft beer with the people I care about. So, today's beer that we're drinking, this is one of my favorite Scottish amber ales. I believe it also is the number one selling Scottish amber ale in the entire United States of America.
1: Are you making that up?
0: No, I believe it is. This one's been around for a while. Four Peaks. It's the Kilt Lifter Amber Ale.
1: Did you forget to put these in the fridge until this morning? At some point,
0: I put them in the fridge.
1: About like an hour ago.
0: No, at 6:37 a.m.
2: That's a little warm.
0: Well, Audrey, I like my amber ales a little bit warmer because it opens up.
3: Okay.
0: You really get the full flavor.
3: You know, that sounds like that sounds like when my mom would be like, "I really like the burnt toast. I'll eat that." You know, because she didn't want to give it to one of her kids.
1: Oh, I really like the chicken that's a little overdone.
3: Yeah, I like it dry. I like it dry like that.
1: Okay, Mahoney. Well, just make sure everyone in the room that we're drinking it the way the Mahoney likes.
0: Yeah, no, I was the one who bought the beer. I was the one who carried the beer up the stairs. I was the beer Sherpa today. The five categories, what you rate every single beer here are look, smell, taste, feel, and drinkability. The look, it's got, you know, you can see some Scottish influence. You can see the, you know, just very simple, plaid.
3: Yeah. The kilt print, if you will.
0: Yep. Let's move on to the next one, which is the smell. Just nice little malt there. Not a lot of alcohol. This one's clocking in at 6% ABV. Does not drink that way, though. And now let's get to our favorite part, which is the taste. Cheers, friends. And let's take a big drink.
1: Do we have any, you know what we should have done? You got some bagpipes anywhere? How are we not have any bagpipes ready for this? Kilt Lifter, for God's sake. This is your heritage.
0: I know. Cheers.
3: I betrayed my Scottish roots.
0: Drinks pretty good. I love an amber ale. If we're talking about craft beer.
1: Pretty warm.
0: It's not that warm. It's perfect temperature for an amber ale. I mean, I'm sorry, you are... I would think, too, for somebody who is always cold in the studio.
1: It is very, very, very
0: I would be doing you a disservice to be bringing you an ice cold beer.
3: I don't know if the answer for Audrey being cold by nature in the studio is to bring her
1: booze.
3: Warm beer.
0: It's not warm. It's just not
1: I feel like
0: frozen.
1: I'm drinking a hot toddy.
0: There are a lot of amber ales out there. This one has been a classic for a long time. It hits all the right notes for me. It's easy drinking. It's some ambers, I think, are winter only. This one, Audrey and I were out at Talking Stick 2 weeks ago.
1: Pairs well with poker.
0: Yeah, it was pairing well with poker. It was pairing well with slots. It was pairing well with creating content for our Instagram page. So it pairs well with a lot of things.
3: Yes.
0: So, Audrey, I know you've had this one before. Do you like it?
1: Yeah, no, I do actually really like this. I don't really gravitate towards amber ales usually, and I don't know why that is. I usually drink them, and I feel like they're good to cook
0: with.
1: Your
0: hair's amberish now.
1: Yes, it is. I do have amber as the color of my energy. Yeah.
0: Stop it.
1: Oh my God, I'm sorry.
0: She's fired.
1: But
3: you should.
1: Honestly, I'm just going to go jump off the balcony over here. So the amber ales aren't something that I normally gravitate towards, but with a Kilt Lifter, it is awarded for a reason, and it is very good.
0: Dave, does this one honor your heritage properly?
3: Aye, it does, lad.
1: See, you're just as bad as me.
3: I am. Worse in many ways. So I love it. It's you know, it's not going to knock your socks off with the flavor profile. It's not supposed to. It's an amber ale. It's supposed to be easy drinking, but it does actually have really nice flavor to it.
0: Malt forward.
3: Yeah. Super easy to drink. 6%. This is the perfect type of beer to enjoy while you're playing cards because, you know, you're not going to get a... You're not going to be a mess after having a couple of them. But at the same time, you're going to feel it a little bit.
0: Yeah,
3: right?
0: 6% definitely is nothing to shake a stick at. But as far as like pairing well with stuff, good with barbecue.
1: I was going to say, Mahoney.
0: Something fatty. Yeah. Give me a good burger, you know, a slice of like maybe like pepper jack on it.
1: You cook this. We've been talking,
3: some
1: Mahoney.
3: Brisket,
1: you got
3: ribs.
1: You got a Traeger. Yep. You should dump this with some pork butt.
3: Yeah.
0: Can I get a drum roll, please,
3: Dave?
0: You
3: didn't even ask Bossy Rossi what he thinks. I'm just kidding. I'm
0: Beers, guest president, I give the Kilt Lifter Scottish Amber Ale a 3.9 out of 5.
3: Very nice.
4: That's a wrap. 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

0: World Tour will take them to Grand Rapids tomorrow. Five Finger Death Punch, Eye of the Storm, New Rock. If you're looking for more proof that people just don't listen, we've known about this for years, decades, and yet we still don't listen. We still go, oh, but, you know, that's someone else. That's not me. Following this week's solar eclipse, a lot of people are searching eye injuries. A lot more in the UK than here in the US, but searches worldwide for eye injuries are up this week, no doubt because of the solar eclipse. And again, proof that people just don't listen. Local H, which you should listen to, despite your eyesight, whatever the status of that is, you should listen to Bound for the Floor. It's on the way. Nickelback in a bit, too.
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0: Rattle the Cage, that is brand new Nickelback, brand new album. Everything Under the Sun is set to drop October 30th. So make a mental note of that. 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My goodness. Don't let anyone know that you want to check out the new Nickelback album, October 30th. Ozzy on the way and Avatar Crying Fire, new rock soon.
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0: Crying Fire, Avatar, New Rock, as promised, Ozzy as well, featured on the Madden 27 soundtrack. Madden 27 dropped yesterday, in case you missed it, which I'm guessing if you were pumped about it, you didn't. You don't miss those things, but Ozzy is featured on Madden 27. And the resurrection of Ozfest, that is happening next year. Most certainly in the UK. I don't know what the status is about any Ozfest return stateside, but Sharon says Ozfest will return in 2027, at least in the UK.
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16: We both had beetle tattoos. 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Me, stag. 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
16: 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That's right.
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0: Play your games, Greta Van Fleet. Some 41 as well, landmines. I don't know about landmines. This might be a grenade, though. A small one, because it's a short deal, but the Seattle Seahawks, they're rolling the dice on former Lions cornerback Terrion Arnold, who you might recall was cut over the summer by the Lions after being charged with multiple felonies in connection with a kidnapping and robbery in Tampa, which is, you know, never good. The Seahawks signed Arnold yesterday to a one-year deal, so they're taking, a calculated risk. Disturbed and young again, shine down on the way.
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17: So I'm just in the backyard talking to them on FaceTime, and my two-year-old son grabs the fire hose and full blast just starts hosing me down.
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19: air.
18: Car?
19: Cold air.
18: It's not, because I did cold air the other day and it made it worse.
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18: Okay.
19: And then you let Jesus take the wheel.
18: You know what?
19: Mm-hmm.
18: I have let Jesus take the wheel a couple times.
19: Is that when you got your DUI?
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23: Here in the United States, we're pretty lucky. We fill a glass of water from the tap, most of us don't need to think twice about what's in it. But a new report from the Environmental Working Group found more than 62 million Americans, roughly one in five of us, may be exposed to potentially dangerous levels of a contaminant called nitrates. They're invisible, tasteless, odorless. They mostly come from fertilizer running off farms and into the water supply. At high levels, nitrates have been linked to certain cancers, preterm births, and birth defects. Now, I don't tell you this to scare you. 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If your levels are high, experts say the best fix is a reverse osmosis filter on your kitchen tap. Skip the bottled water. That's actually even less regulated. I'm Dr. Sanjay Gupta, helping you live a better life.
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Young Again, Shinedown, Disturbed as well, Stupefy. I'm Chris Hatton. Thank you so much for letting me be a part of your Friday, whether by, you know, choice or by force. Thanks for letting me hang as we approach the weekend. Music from The Warning will get us a few minutes closer. Pearl Jam going back to 10 in a few as well.

0: I dig them, The Warning. I dig it, Kerosene, new rock, courtesy of The Warning. Also, Pearl Jam, Black, as I mentioned, going back to 10. Long before we were talking about streaming, or at least it certainly didn't mean the same thing. And now Amazon is going to train its AI on Twitch streamers' content. Unless you as a Twitch user opt out. So just know that that's happening. Kind of behind your back, but not really. So Amazon says it is going to train its AI on your streaming content if you're a Twitch user, unless you opt out. So that is the option, an option, which you probably have to jump through rings of fire to do, but it's an option.
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11: He was driving a U-Haul van, and they noticed something strange. 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
10: That's a lot of cats.
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11: Yeah, so I don't know exactly what was going on, but he got charged with a number of things because of too many cats for a van.
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Stone Temple Pilots. Are they? Are they not working on new music? Oddly enough, Jeff Gut, STP frontman, has no idea and says it's not a big concern to him if they work on new music or not. Breaking Benjamin, Something Wicked.

0: Marty, Jim Bob. Also, Breaking Ben, Something Wicked. LSU alum Jalen Daniels is not only now asking the school to stop using his former jersey number. He now wants the school to stop using his name, image, and likeness until this whole issue is resolved. And on top of that, he's also asked the school to return his Heisman Trophy. I want my trophy back now. This all stems from cornerback DJ Pickett, who was seen wearing number 5 in practice. Jalen thought it was never to be worn again after he left, although LSU never retired the number formally. Pickett, for the record, says he isn't giving up the numbers, so it's amazing that it's come to this, but it has. Blink 182 and The Who featuring Johnny Hawkins, Lost Soul, and a few.
1: And Doug.
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0: Lost Soul, The Who featuring Johnny Hawkins of Nothing More, New Rock. Kyle Schwarber did what Kyle Schwarber does. He hit two dingers last night, put two in the corn in the Field of Dreams game. Phillies beat the Twins last night 7-1. And the Red Sox, who have had a couple of rather impressive winning streaks this season, a franchise-tying best winning streak this season, they're in the middle of a five-game skid right now. However, they'll get just what the doctor ordered for losing streaks, a series against the Pirates. That starts today. Soundgarden and Foo Fighters win.
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0: Windows, Foo Fighters, New Rock. They are, of course, out on the road with Queens of the Stone Age. Dave and his pal, Josh Homme, out on the road together. And they recently went to Bass Pro Shops together, which is probably an odd thing for Dave, not so much for Josh. He's done this a number of times. He has taken people to Bass Pro Shops and shown them around and has caught it all on video. And now there's a video of Dave and Josh checking out a Bass Pro Shops recently. I'm Chris Haddon. I am out. Enjoy the rest of the day. I will talk to you hopefully Monday. Enjoy your weekend.
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16: I know so many people, their wives have gone into their porn, or they've watched porn together,
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0: about wage war. We have some Black Sabbath stuff to talk about. We have, what else we have? 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We'll get into that. We'll talk about two bands we play, the singers going to a Bass Pro Shop together. So we'll get into that. All that and more coming up. Let's get to Papa Roach. Let's get to From Ashes to New. Guns N' Roses, Pearl Jam on the way. Glad you're here.
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0: Papa Roach, see you in hell. I'm Darby. It's happening. I have From Ashes to New. I have Pearl Jam, Guns and Roses.
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0: From Ash, it's new with Die For You. Darby, a couple of movie and TV things. Ewan McGregor is still, he was doing press for that movie, The End of Oak Street, which I think looks really good. I think I like that one. He said he is still pushing for more Obi-Wan Kenobi content. He wants to do more Obi-Wan Kenobi. I mean, why wouldn't he? He's very good at it. So he says, I'm ready whenever they are. They just seem not to be ready. I don't know why, but I'm up for it. At the end of the Obi-Wan series, I'm walking off into the desert. I've decided to leave. I've realized I can't keep the pressure on Luke. I realize he has to leave. Well, you know what? I haven't seen the end of it. I don't want to read anymore. Anyway, he says, between that time, the next time you see Obi-Wan Kenobi is Alec Guinness in the cave. So I know what that means, which is very nerdy. I would like to see it, though. I think that'd be good. He's very good at it. We'll get to Chevelle. We'll get to Dayseeker. We'll get to Beartooth coming up.
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All right, Albuquerque, let's get fired up. It is Friday, August 14th, 2026. We're just a few minutes after 2 o'clock, and that was Red Hot Chili Peppers. Absolutely love that track. Give it away. I'll be giving away 4 chances to fly away to Riot Fest this afternoon. I also have some information about the Launchpad 29th anniversary going down tonight. We're going to have one of the bands join us in the 4 o'clock hour. You don't want to miss that. We also have the first weekend of La Liga for you World Cup fans that want to keep watching. Next week is the Premier League, and one of the premier players in the Premier League's Erling Haaland, and we had an Erling Haaland sighting earlier this week on the border of Colombia. I'll tell you all about that. It got a little weird. For right now, it's Day Seeker on 94.5 The Pitch.

0: 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That's Beartooth. I'm DC. So we had an Erling Haaland sighting earlier this week, but it's probably not what you're thinking. Of course, the Norwegian soccer star was all over the World Cup. Well, he got so big that his face is used for a lot more than just selling soccer gear these days, because police in Ecuador found the Norwegian soccer star's image on packages of cocaine hidden in a truck near the Colombian border. If you go online, you can see it. There's green packages stacked up, little bricks, with a large picture of Erling in his Norwegian jersey, a picture of the World Cup trophy, and an old school black and white soccer ball. I'm a little surprised they didn't get something a little more updated. And of course, on the bottom, it just says Haaland in large capital letters. So this proves that Erling Haaland has definitely hit the big time. We're going to take a little break. Coming up, I've got Korn and Disturbed. I'm also getting someone registered for the VIP flyaway to Riot Fest. So don't go anywhere. It's 94.5 The Pit.
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0: 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So I told you earlier this week it was a little treat yourself on a birthday week. Well, the PRS 594 is here, and that boy is bad. The blue wood tone is unreal. The detail is fantastic. Of course, everything is built like a rock, but at 7 pounds, it feels so light, and it plays just like the Les Paul. I cannot wait to fire this bad boy up this weekend. I might even have to put something down and let you guys hear it. We'll see how that goes. I've got to take a quick break, but when we get back, it's your Sports Animal Sports Update with Jeff Symbieta. 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

0: I'm Jeff Symbieta with your Sports Animal Short, brought to you by Sandia Resort and Casino. 2 weeks and 1 day until the Lobo football opener against Central Michigan, and still no starting quarterback named by head coach Jason Eck. James Loebstein ran with the ones in the scrimmage yesterday, completed one of his 5 passes. Luke Moga was 10 of 14, but after the game, or the scrimmage, head coach Jason Eck says, not quite ready to make a decision yet. He'll have a quarterback 2 weeks from Saturday when they play Central Michigan. High school football starts this week. In fact, started last night. Sandia beat Cibola 49-6. Highland beat Rio Grande 35-6. Lobo women's soccer season opener. They were winners out at the sports complex yesterday. They beat Northern Arizona 2-0. And NFL exhibition continues this weekend. Raiders beat Houston last night 22-20. Number one overall pick, Fernando Mendoza, 8 for 15 for 86 yards. He did throw a pick 6 for the Raiders. Want more? We're talking sports on 95.9 FM and AM 610 Sports Animal. I'm Jeff Symbieta.
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0: Killing Fields. Hi, I'm Darby. It is a New Music Friday. Let's get into stuff that's out today in the rock and metal world, and then we'll cover some other stuff. Not a ton that I'm seeing on this list. You have the new Weezer record, self-titled. That is out today. That's of interest. You have a re-release of Danzig's Death Red Sabaoth record out on Cleopatra. I remember liking that record when it came out. It came out a long time ago. I remember liking it, though. There's a live record from Dark Funeral, A Beast of Praise on Century Media. You have a Kiss live album called Kiss Destroys Anaheim 1976. See, I mean, Mob Rules, The Stories from the Verdant Vale, My Dying Bride with a box set on Peaceville Records called Anthology of Somber Reflections. That sounds fun. I mean, that's kind of the rock and metal. What else? There was Chelsea Wolfe, who's kind of in that realm. I like her a lot. The record's called The Dark. That is out today. I'm excited about that one. The Afghan Whigs with their new record, Soft Control. I'm interested in that one for sure. So those are some. Bread and Flowers of the Killers. He has a new record out. It's kind of a country album, and I listened to it already, and I like it. It's called Thrasher, so that's out today. Grace Potter with the record Trespasser. So some interesting things for sure. We'll get to Poppy. We'll get to Foo Fighters. We will get to Hailstorm on the way.
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9: And traffic right now, you have those slowdowns, A25, that's affecting both directions near the construction zone. Be sure to watch your speed as you make your way through there. We've got a crash, Tramway and Academy. You're going to see slowdowns in all directions there. You've also got that crash westbound A40 near University. As you approach the interchange there, you'll see some slowdowns as you make your way through that area.
10: See an accident? Call the Traffic Tracker hotline at 505-767-9167. I'm Michael Carlisle from the 96.3 News Radio KKOB Traffic Center.
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0: Bobby with Time Will Tell. I have Foo Fighters. I have Sleep Token. I have Ice Nine Kills. 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
9: I never make chili. 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
22: Traffic right now, you've got crash cleanup westbound I-40 at University. That is blocking your two right lanes. You've also got a crash at Tramway and Academy. You're going to see slowdowns in all directions there. Traffic moving slow both directions of I-25 near the construction zone. You're also seeing slowdowns southbound on Coors near Paseo. See an accident? Call the Traffic Tracker hotline at 505-767-9167. I'm Michael Carlisle from the 96.3 News Radio KKOB Traffic Center.
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0: Motionless in White with Skylar Gray. That is R.I.P. I'm Darby. Kind of talked about the new rock and metal releases. Is there anything else? I don't know, man. I don't know if you would be in. Georgia Smith, kind of R&B. She's cool. Record, What Are the Odds? Black Marble with album Life in Small Spaces. Mystery Jets, A Hole to See the Sky Through. I don't know anything about them, but that's the one I'm going to listen to this week based on name alone. Mystery Jets, A Hole to See the Sky Through. Good name. Lamb Chop, whom I've liked. Their new album's called Punching the Clown. I like that, too. Anything on this list? I mean, I like to just give you not just the rock and metal. So Squirrel Flower, the record called Say a Prayer to the Gods of Getting Going. I don't know what I was saying there. What was that? I listened to this one a little bit this morning. It's kind of this hip-hop thing. It's called Rhapsody, God Got a Afro and Gold Hoops. That's the name of that record. West Side Cowboy. I listened to a little bit of that. I like it. Kind of twangy Americana stuff. It's called It Goes On. Anyway, are you interested in any of those? Next week you have a Billy Strings. Next week you have Alabama Shakes. 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Next week's a big week. So let's get to Marilyn Manson, Blink-182, Evanescence on the way.
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6: All right, traffic right now. We continue to deal with that crash westbound on I-40 near University. That's blocking your two right lanes. You're going to see slowdowns as you approach Louisiana. Traffic also moving very slow right now, both directions of I-25 in the construction zone. Seeing a little congestion westbound on Alameda near Rio Grande. Southbound cores at Paseo, you're going to see slow moving traffic in that area.
7: See an accident? Call the Traffic Tracker hotline at 505-767-9167. 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
1: Architects, Broken Mirror. I'm Darby. I have Marilyn Manson still coming up. We will get to Blink 182. Evanescence still on.
2: Chris Jericho is back to tame the seven seas for his seventh rock and wrestling rager. 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
7: And traffic right now, that earlier crash westbound I-40 near University, that has been moved off on the shoulder now. Traffic moving through that area a lot better. You're still going to want to be careful as you make your way through there. Both directions of I-25 as you approach the construction zone, you're going to see slow moving traffic there. You've got slow down southbound Coors at Paseo and again headed south on Coors at Montaño. Also dealing with some slowdowns on westbound Alameda at Rio Grande.
8: See an accident? Call the Traffic Tracker hotline at 505-767-9167. 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
0: I'll whoop your ass, tetherball.
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0: done.
13: A new business daddy now, we were supposed to have a tetherball match that was for charity, and
0: 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It's on every playground in America. What are you talking about?
13: 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Am I going to be too close to the pole? 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
0: We get off and I take my little AirPods out and he's getting off his treadmill around the same time. 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
13: I'm like, what is happening to me this week?
0: Well, maybe he meant like you're tall, you're 6'1". No, he called me a fatty. You tub of crap. You sure are running quick for a giant ball of goo.
14: Oh my gosh. Did you get back on the treadmill?
0: Just sat there and cried.
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0: an exit wound. I'm Darby. Grand Theft Auto 6 won't be out until, what, November? CBS News reporting the Army's 9th Brigade Engineer Battalion at Fort Stewart has been offering a four-day pass to play GTA VI when it releases in November to any soldier who signs a re-enlistment contract between August 1st and November 14th. And 20 soldiers at the time of this story, which was a few days ago, have already chosen the incentive. I have to think they were going to do it anyway, and they were just like, yeah, I mean, I'll take the GTA thing too. I don't know, is that gonna sway you over? Obviously, immense respect for anyone who was enlisting, signing up for the military, serving in the military. I am not strong enough or of the stuff to do it, so I always have just an immense amount of respect for anyone who would do it. And you should get more than just video games. You should get the damn game, the whole game, all of it for free, whatever. Anyway, I don't know that would talk you into it, but if you're going to do it anyway, take the game, right? And thank you for everything you're doing. We'll get to the warning, we'll get to Five Finger Death Punch, we'll get to Beartooth on the way.
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2: Good Friday morning, a chance for thunderstorms later in the afternoon and evening. Otherwise, a hot day, 90 the high in Santa Fe with a low of 61 tonight, 96 in Albuquerque with a low of 69 degrees. We'll have more on your extended forecast on KOAT.com.
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5: Traffic right now, things continue to move slow both directions of I-25 near that construction zone. Headed west on I-40 between the interchange and Coors, you'll see some slow-moving traffic there. Also westbound on Paseo near 2nd Street, traffic's moving slow. You've got congestion southbound Coors approaching Paseo. Both directions of Coors at Montaño, you're going to see congestion as you make your way through there.
6: 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Call the Traffic Tracker hotline at 505-767-9167. 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
4: Well, traffic right now, things continue to move slow. I-25 at the construction zone, that affects both directions. Westbound on I-40, you're going to see some slowdowns between the interchange and Coors. Also, headed west on Paseo near the river, traffic moving a little slow. You've also got some congestion on Alameda westbound near Rio Grande. Southbound Coors near Montaño, you got some congestion as you make your way through there. See an accident? Call the Traffic Tracker hotline at 505-767-9167. I'm Michael Carlisle from the 96.3 News Radio KK.
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0: Ninth Key, Happy Feels Like. Friends of the program. It was nice to talk to those guys. I root for them. I am Darby, and that is going to do it for me. Did I miss anything? I don't know, Jerry. I think I got to most of what I needed to get to. I hope you have a fantastic weekend. Have some good plans. Do more things you get to do and less and fewer things you have to do. You and me back here on Monday, probably Tuesday, definitely.
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3: Good Friday morning, a chance for thunderstorms later in the afternoon and evening. Otherwise, a hot day, 90 the high in Santa Fe with a low of 61 tonight, 96 in Albuquerque with a low of 69 degrees. We'll have more on your extended forecast on KOAT.com.
4: And traffic right now, I-25, both directions near the construction zone. You still got some slowdowns there. Also, westbound I-40, as you approach Coors, you're going to see some slow-moving traffic there. Headed west on Alameda near Coors, you've got a little congestion. Traffic also moving a bit slow, headed west on Paseo at the river.
5: See an accident? Call the Traffic Tracker hotline at 505-767-9167. I'm Michael Carlisle from the 96.3 News Radio KKOB Traffic Center.